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2: Hi, everyone. Partly cloudy skies tonight as lows settle in the low 60s. Tomorrow for Saturday, we'll have clouds moving in throughout the day. Even though we may have more clouds around, it's going to be dry. The high will be 84. On Sunday, we're back to mostly sunny skies, warmer temperatures, and a high of 86 degrees. Monday, still pretty sunny, highs in the mid-80s. And then, believe it or not, on Tuesday, with sunshine, we pop up to 90 for an afternoon high. From the Arkansas Now Weather Center, I'm meteorologist Laura Huckabee.

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1: Hi, everyone. Partly cloudy skies. Tonight is low settled in the low 60s. Tomorrow for Saturday, we'll have clouds moving in throughout the day. Even though we may have more clouds around, it's going to be dry. The high will be 84. On Sunday, we're back to mostly sunny skies, warmer temperatures, and a high of 86 degrees. Monday, still pretty sunny, highs in the mid-80s. And then, believe it or not, on Tuesday, with sunshine, we pop up to 90 for an afternoon high. From the Arkansas Now Weather Center, I'm meteorologist Laura Huckabee. Oh,

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5: Hi, everyone. Partly cloudy skies tonight as lows settle in the low 60s. Tomorrow for Saturday, we'll have clouds moving in throughout the day. Even though we may have more clouds around, it's going to be dry. The high will be 84. On Sunday, we're back to mostly sunny skies, warmer temperatures, and a high of 86 degrees. Monday, still pretty sunny, highs in the mid-80s. And then, believe it or not, on Tuesday, with sunshine, we pop up to 90 for an afternoon high. From the Arkansas Now Weather Center, I'm meteorologist Laura Huckabee.

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1: ABC News, I'm Dave Packer. Dangerous flooding and storm force winds creating concern up and down the East Coast with tens of millions of Americans from the Carolinas to New England and the path of a nor'easter. At the White House this morning on the final day of President Xi's visit, President Trump saying again that he had very productive meetings with the Chinese leader and China's first lady.
2: We've had a tremendous visit from two spectacular people, and we've really enjoyed it, and I think we've made tremendous strides.
1: But neither side revealing much of what was actually said behind closed doors. In a 6-3 ruling, the Supreme Court is allowing the Trump administration to use Social Security data to upgrade a federal database to identify non-citizens and ineligible voters, despite concerns about its reliability. The ruling comes less than 2 weeks after the Supreme Court blocked the president's effort to place restrictions on mail-in voting. This is ABC News.
3: Marketing text messages consent are required to purchase. 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
8: Hi, everyone. Partly cloudy skies tonight as lows settle in the low 60s. Tomorrow for Saturday, we'll have clouds moving in throughout the day. Even though we may have more clouds around, it's going to be dry. The high will be 84. On Sunday, we're back to mostly sunny skies, warmer temperatures, and a high of 86 degrees. Monday, still pretty sunny, highs in the mid-80s. And then, believe it or not, on Tuesday, with sunshine, we pop up to 90 for an afternoon high. From the Arkansas Now Weather Center, I'm meteorologist Laura Huckabee.

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1: Big John. 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
2: Every morning at the mine, you could see him arrive. 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

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And if you spoke at all, you just said hi to Big John. Somebody said he came from New Orleans, where he got in a fight over a Cajun queen and a crashing blow from a huge right hand sent a Louisiana fella to the promised

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2: Hi, everyone. Partly cloudy skies tonight as lows settle in the low 60s. Tomorrow for Saturday, we'll have clouds moving in throughout the day. Even though we may have more clouds around, it's going to be dry. The high will be 84. On Sunday, we're back to mostly sunny skies, warmer temperatures, and a high of 86 degrees. Monday, still pretty sunny, highs in the mid-80s. And then, believe it or not, on Tuesday, with sunshine, we pop up to 90 for an afternoon high. From the Arkansas Now Weather Center, I'm meteorologist Laura Huckabee. Oh.

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5: Hi, everyone. Partly cloudy skies tonight as lows settle in the low 60s. Tomorrow for Saturday, we'll have clouds moving in throughout the day. Even though we may have more clouds around, it's going to be dry. The high will be 84. On Sunday, we're back to mostly sunny skies, warmer temperatures, and a high of 86 degrees. Monday, still pretty sunny, highs in the mid-80s. And then, believe it or not, on Tuesday, with sunshine, we pop up to 90 for an afternoon high. From the Arkansas Now Weather Center, I'm meteorologist Laura Huckabee.

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1: ABC News, I'm Dave Packer. Rough search stretching from the coast of South Carolina all the way to New England as a nor'easter turns in the Atlantic. There are concerns about flooding in the mid-Atlantic. In New York, Mayor Zoran Mamdani.
2: Coastal flooding begins tonight and will be at its worst Saturday morning, especially in the Rockaways, around Jamaica Bay, and around Staten Island's coast. If you live in a basement, know your exits and be ready to move if water approaches.
1: President Trump and Chinese President Xi Jinping wrapping up their three-day summit at the National Archives, viewing the country's founding documents, including the Constitution and Declaration of Independence, but neither side detailing any major accomplishments. The latest White House media restriction, the White House signaling that CNN will be left off Air Force One for President Trump's trip to a Tennessee college football game tomorrow. A judge temporarily struck down an earlier ban on CNN and two other outlets on Thursday, but his decision only mentioned the White House grounds and not Air Force One. This is ABC News.
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1: Hi, everyone. Partly cloudy skies. Tonight is low settled in the low 60s. Tomorrow for Saturday, we'll have clouds moving in throughout the day. Even though we may have more clouds around, it's going to be dry. The high will be 84. On Sunday, we're back to mostly sunny skies, warmer temperatures, and a high of 86 degrees. Monday, still pretty sunny, highs in the mid-80s. And then, believe it or not, on Tuesday, with sunshine, we pop up to 90 for an afternoon high. From the Arkansas Now Weather Center, I'm meteorologist Laura Huckabee. Oh,

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5: Hi, everyone. Partly cloudy skies tonight as lows settle in the low 60s. Tomorrow for Saturday, we'll have clouds moving in throughout the day. Even though we may have more clouds around, it's going to be dry. The high will be 84. On Sunday, we're back to mostly sunny skies, warmer temperatures, and a high of 86 degrees. Monday, still pretty sunny, highs in the mid-80s. And then, believe it or not, on Tuesday, with sunshine, we pop up to 90 for an afternoon high. From the Arkansas Now Weather Center, I'm meteorologist Laura Huckabee.

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1: I was born and raised down in Alabama on a farm way back up in the woods. I was so ragged that folks used to call

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1: ABC News, I'm Dave Packer. The Trump administration seems not to be finished banning media outlets. Now the White House signaling CNN will be left off Air Force One for President Trump's trip to Knoxville to attend the University of Tennessee, University of Texas college football game tomorrow. President Trump and China's President Xi wrapped up their summit today.
2: We've made great strides, very positive for both countries.
1: ABC's Karen Travers at the White House tells us it's unclear if the two dug in on the Iran issue. And China is Iran's largest trading partner and largest buyer of Iranian oil. Also, no word if the two leaders discussed the security situation in Taiwan. Flooding concerns along the mid-Atlantic coast this weekend as a nor'easter approaches. New York and New Jersey declaring states of emergency ahead of the storm. But on Long Island, Melissa Slavin is toughing it out.
3: We are not planning to evacuate. We don't think it's going to be of that nature.
1: This is ABC News.
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8: Hi, everyone. Partly cloudy skies tonight as lows settle in the low 60s. Tomorrow for Saturday, we'll have clouds moving in throughout the day. Even though we may have more clouds around, it's going to be dry. The high will be 84. On Sunday, we're back to mostly sunny skies, warmer temperatures, and a high of 86 degrees. Monday, still pretty sunny, highs in the mid-80s. And then, believe it or not, on Tuesday, with sunshine, we pop up to 90 for an afternoon high. From the Arkansas Now Weather Center, I'm meteorologist Laura Huckabee.

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5: Hi, everyone. Partly cloudy skies tonight as lows settle in the low 60s. Tomorrow for Saturday, we'll have clouds moving in throughout the day. Even though we may have more clouds around, it's going to be dry. The high will be 84. On Sunday, we're back to mostly sunny skies, warmer temperatures, and a high of 86 degrees. Monday, still pretty sunny, highs in the mid-80s. And then, believe it or not, on Tuesday, with sunshine, we pop up to 90 for an afternoon high. From the Arkansas Now Weather Center, I'm meteorologist Laura Huckabee. Police.

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1: Hi, everyone. Partly cloudy skies tonight as lows settle in the low 60s. Tomorrow for Saturday, we'll have clouds moving in throughout the day. Even though we may have more clouds around, it's going to be dry. The high will be 84. On Sunday, we're back to mostly sunny skies, warmer temperatures, and a high of 86 degrees. Monday, still pretty sunny, highs in the mid-80s. And then, believe it or not, on Tuesday, with sunshine, we pop up to 90 for an afternoon high. From the Arkansas Now Weather Center, I'm meteorologist Laura Huckabee.

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2: ABC News, I'm Dave Packer. A nor'easter bearing down on the East Coast, bringing with it heavy rain and strong winds that could cause power outages and major flight disruptions up and down the East Coast. States of emergency declared in New Jersey and New York and the New York City area. They're bracing. ABC meteorologist Lee Goldberg.
3: Rainfall amounts, they're going to go from 2 to 4 inches of rain. Locally, we can get up to a half foot of rainfall. Coastal flood alerts from the Mid-Atlantic into the Northeast. Also, high wind warnings as well. And these waves are going to feast on our area beaches, really chewing them up with 12 to 14 foot waves. There are 25 footers offshore.
2: Amtrak says it's canceled train service between New York and Boston due to the nor'easter. Meanwhile, in Hawaii, Governor Josh Green announcing President Trump has approved a pre-landfall emergency declaration as Hurricane Nolo approaches the islands. The Chinese president wrapped up his state visit with a tour of the National Archives in D.C. Friday, along with President Trump. When asked, Trump said he did discuss Iran with Xi, but didn't give any details. ABC.
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6: Hi, everyone. Partly cloudy skies tonight as lows settle in the low 60s. Tomorrow for Saturday, we'll have clouds moving in throughout the day. Even though we may have more clouds around, it's going to be dry. The high will be 84. On Sunday, we're back to mostly sunny skies, warmer temperatures, and a high of 86 degrees. Monday, still pretty sunny, highs in the mid-80s. And then, believe it or not, on Tuesday, with sunshine, we pop up to 90 for an afternoon high. From the Arkansas Now Weather Center, I'm meteorologist Laura Huckabee.

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1: Hi, everyone. Partly cloudy skies. Tonight is low settle in the low 60s. Tomorrow for Saturday, we'll have clouds moving in throughout the day. Even though we may have more clouds around, it's going to be dry. The high will be 84. On Sunday, we're back to mostly sunny skies, warmer temperatures, and a high of 86 degrees. Monday, still pretty sunny, highs in the mid-80s. And then, believe it or not, on Tuesday, with sunshine, we pop up to 90 for an afternoon high. From the Arkansas Now Weather Center, I'm meteorologist Laura Huckabee. Oldies.

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1: Hi, everyone. Partly cloudy skies. Tonight is low settle in the low 60s. Tomorrow for Saturday, we'll have clouds moving in throughout the day. Even though we may have more clouds around, it's going to be dry. The high will be 84. On Sunday, we're back to mostly sunny skies, warmer temperatures, and a high of 86 degrees. Monday, still pretty sunny, highs in the mid-80s. And then, believe it or not, on Tuesday, with sunshine, we pop up to 90 for an afternoon high. From the Arkansas Now Weather Center, I'm meteorologist Laura Huckabee.

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2: ABC News, I'm Dave Packer. A nor'easter bringing dangerous flooding and storm-force winds up and down the East Coast. ABC's Matt Rivers at the Jersey Shore.
3: States of emergency in New York and New Jersey. Authorities on the Jersey Shore urging families to get to higher ground while business owners race to shore up what they can.
4: We have to make sure that everything that's loose out there is secured.
3: 900 miles of storm warnings from the Outer Banks to Maine as a massive nor'easter crawls up the coast, packing 60-mile-an-hour winds and 12-foot waves.
2: The Supreme Court ruling 6-3 along ideological lines, giving the Trump administration the green light to use a federal citizenship database to verify voters. And President Trump and China's President Xi Jinping wrapped up their three-day summit in Washington. President Trump says he discussed Iran with the Chinese leader, but did not elaborate. This is ABC News.
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14: Hi, everyone. Partly cloudy skies tonight as lows settle in the low 60s. Tomorrow for Saturday, we'll have clouds moving in throughout the day. Even though we may have more clouds around, it's going to be dry. The high will be 84. On Sunday, we're back to mostly sunny skies, warmer temperatures, and a high of 86 degrees. Monday, still pretty sunny, highs in the mid-80s. And then, believe it or not, on Tuesday, with sunshine, we pop up to 90 for an afternoon high. From the Arkansas Now Weather Center, I'm meteorologist Laura Huckabee.

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1: Hi, everyone. Partly cloudy skies tonight as lows settle in the low 60s. Tomorrow for Saturday, we'll have clouds moving in throughout the day. Even though we may have more clouds around, it's going to be dry. The high will be 84. On Sunday, we're back to mostly sunny skies, warmer temperatures, and a high of 86 degrees. Monday, still pretty sunny, highs in the mid-80s. And then, believe it or not, on Tuesday, with sunshine, we pop up to 90 for an afternoon high. From the Arkansas Now Weather Center, I'm meteorologist Laura Huckabee. Oh,

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1: Hi, everyone. Partly cloudy skies tonight as lows settle in the low 60s. Tomorrow for Saturday, we'll have clouds moving in throughout the day. Even though we may have more clouds around, it's going to be dry. The high will be 84. On Sunday, we're back to mostly sunny skies, warmer temperatures, and a high of 86 degrees. Monday, still pretty sunny, highs in the mid-80s. And then, believe it or not, on Tuesday, with sunshine, we pop up to 90 for an afternoon high. From the Arkansas Now Weather Center, I'm meteorologist Laura Huckabee.

Ba-ba-bom-ba-bom-bom. And my honey, ram-a-lam-a-ding-dong, forever. And when I say dip-di-dip, di-dip, di-dip, you know I mean it from the bottom of my boogie.

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1: ABC News, I'm Dave Packer. A nor'easter bearing down on the East Coast, bringing with it heavy rain and strong winds that could cause power outages and major flight disruptions up and down the East Coast. States of emergency declared in New Jersey and New York and the New York City area. They're bracing. ABC meteorologist Lee Goldberg.
2: Rainfall amounts, they're going to go from 2 to 4 inches of rain. Locally, we can get up to a half foot of rainfall. Coastal flood alerts from the mid-Atlantic into the northeast. Also, high wind warnings as well. And these waves are going to feast on our area beaches, really chewing them up with 12 to 14 foot waves. There are 25 footers offshore.
1: Amtrak says it's canceled train service between New York and Boston due to the nor'easter. Meanwhile, in Hawaii, Governor Josh Green announcing President Trump has approved a pre-landfall emergency declaration as Hurricane Nolo approaches the islands. The Chinese president wrapped up his state visit with a tour of the National Archives in D.C. Friday, along with President Trump. When asked, Trump said he did discuss Iran with Xi, but didn't give any details. ABC.
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5: Hi, everyone. Partly cloudy skies. Tonight is low settle in the low 60s. Tomorrow for Saturday, we'll have clouds moving in throughout the day. Even though we may have more clouds around, it's going to be dry. The high will be 84. On Sunday, we're back to mostly sunny skies, warmer temperatures, and a high of 86 degrees. Monday, still pretty sunny, highs in the mid-80s. And then, believe it or not, on Tuesday, with sunshine, we pop up to 90 for an afternoon high. From the Arkansas Now Weather Center, I'm meteorologist Laura Huckabee.

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1: Hi, everyone. Partly cloudy skies. Tonight is low settled in the low 60s. Tomorrow for Saturday, we'll have clouds moving in throughout the day. Even though we may have more clouds around, it's going to be dry. The high will be 84. On Sunday, we're back to mostly sunny skies, warmer temperatures, and a high of 86 degrees. Monday, still pretty sunny, highs in the mid-80s. And then, believe it or not, on Tuesday, with sunshine, we pop up to 90 for an afternoon high. From the Arkansas Now Weather Center, I'm meteorologist Laura Huckabee. Oldies.

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1: Hi, everyone. Partly cloudy skies tonight as lows settle in the low 60s. Tomorrow for Saturday, we'll have clouds moving in throughout the day. Even though we may have more clouds around, it's going to be dry. The high will be 84. On Sunday, we're back to mostly sunny skies, warmer temperatures, and a high of 86 degrees. Monday, still pretty sunny, highs in the mid-80s. And then, believe it or not, on Tuesday, with sunshine, we pop up to 90 for an afternoon high. From the Arkansas Now Weather Center, I'm meteorologist Laura Huckabee.

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1: Hi, everyone. Partly cloudy skies. Tonight as lows settle in the low 60s. Tomorrow for Saturday, we'll have clouds moving in throughout the day. Even though we may have more clouds around, it's going to be dry. The high will be 84. On Sunday, we're back to mostly sunny skies, warmer temperatures, and a high of 86 degrees. Monday, still pretty sunny, highs in the mid-80s. And then, believe it or not, on Tuesday, with sunshine, we pop up to 90 for an afternoon high. From the Arkansas Now Weather Center, I'm meteorologist Laura Huckabee.

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1: Hi, everyone. Partly cloudy skies tonight as lows settle in the low 60s. Tomorrow for Saturday, we'll have clouds moving in throughout the day. Even though we may have more clouds around, it's going to be dry. The high will be 84. On Sunday, we're back to mostly sunny skies, warmer temperatures, and a high of 86 degrees. Monday, still pretty sunny, highs in the mid-80s. And then, believe it or not, on Tuesday, with sunshine, we pop up to 90 for an afternoon high. From the Arkansas Now Weather Center, I'm meteorologist Laura Huckabee.

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1: Hi, everyone. Partly cloudy skies tonight as lows settle in the low 60s. Tomorrow for Saturday, we'll have clouds moving in throughout the day. Even though we may have more clouds around, it's going to be dry. The high will be 84. On Sunday, we're back to mostly sunny skies, warmer temperatures, and a high of 86 degrees. Monday, still pretty sunny, highs in the mid-80s. And then, believe it or not, on Tuesday, with sunshine, we pop up to 90 for an afternoon high. From the Arkansas Now Weather Center, I'm meteorologist Laura Huckabee. Oh, yeah.

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1: Hi, everyone. Partly cloudy skies. Tonight is low settled in the low 60s. Tomorrow for Saturday, we'll have clouds moving in throughout the day. Even though we may have more clouds around, it's going to be dry. The high will be 84. On Sunday, we're back to mostly sunny skies, warmer temperatures, and a high of 86 degrees. Monday, still pretty sunny, highs in the mid-80s. And then, believe it or not, on Tuesday, with sunshine, we pop up to 90 for an afternoon high. From the Arkansas Now Weather Center, I'm meteorologist Laura Huckabee.

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1: Hi, everyone. Partly cloudy skies. Tonight is low settle in the low 60s. Tomorrow for Saturday, we'll have clouds moving in throughout the day. Even though we may have more clouds around, it's going to be dry. The high will be 84. On Sunday, we're back to mostly sunny skies, warmer temperatures, and a high of 86 degrees. Monday, still pretty sunny, highs in the mid-80s. And then, believe it or not, on Tuesday, with sunshine, we pop up to 90 for an afternoon high. From the Arkansas Now Weather Center, I'm meteorologist Laura Huckabee. Oh.

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1: Hi, everyone. Partly cloudy skies. Tonight is low settled in the low 60s. Tomorrow for Saturday, we'll have clouds moving in throughout the day. Even though we may have more clouds around, it's going to be dry. The high will be 84. On Sunday, we're back to mostly sunny skies, warmer temperatures, and a high of 86 degrees. Monday, still pretty sunny, highs in the mid-80s. And then, believe it or not, on Tuesday, with sunshine, we pop up to 90 for an afternoon high. From the Arkansas Now Weather Center, I'm meteorologist Laura Huckabee.

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1: Partly cloudy skies for the first part of our Saturday forecast. More clouds are going to be moving in throughout the day. We're not looking for rain today. It'll be a little bit warmer with highs in the mid-80s. Tonight, partly cloudy skies at a low of 62. Tomorrow, we're back to plenty of sunshine and a high of 86 degrees. We'll stay mostly sunny on Monday. Highs will be in the mid-80s. And believe it or not, on Tuesday with sunshine, we pop up to 90 for a high. From the Arkansas Now Weather Center, I'm meteorologist Laura Huckabee.

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1: Partly cloudy skies for the first part of our Saturday forecast. More clouds are going to be moving in throughout the day. We're not looking for rain today. It'll be a little bit warmer with highs in the mid-80s. Tonight, partly cloudy skies at a low of 62. Tomorrow, we're back to plenty of sunshine and a high of 86 degrees. We'll stay mostly sunny on Monday. Highs will be in the mid-80s. And believe it or not, on Tuesday with sunshine, we pop up to 90 for a high. From the Arkansas Now Weather Center, I'm meteorologist Laura Huckabee.

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12: Partly cloudy skies for the first part of our Saturday forecast. More clouds are going to be moving in throughout the day. We're not looking for rain today. It'll be a little bit warmer with highs in the mid-80s. Tonight, partly cloudy skies at a low of 62. Tomorrow, we're back to plenty of sunshine and a high of 86 degrees. We'll stay mostly sunny on Monday. Highs will be in the mid-80s. And believe it or not, on Tuesday with sunshine, we pop up to 90 for a high. From the Arkansas Now Weather Center, I'm meteorologist Laura Huckabee.
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2: Partly cloudy skies for the first part of our Saturday forecast. More clouds are going to be moving in throughout the day. We're not looking for rain today. It'll be a little bit warmer with highs in the mid-80s. Tonight, partly cloudy skies at a low of 62. Tomorrow, we're back to plenty of sunshine and a high of 86 degrees. We'll stay mostly sunny on Monday. Highs will be in the mid-80s. And believe it or not, on Tuesday with sunshine, we pop up to 90 for a high. From the Arkansas Now Weather Center, I'm meteorologist Laura Huckabee.

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1: ABC News, I'm Chuck Sievertson. Tens of millions affected by the nor'easter slamming the East Coast. There's dangerous surf and flooding in North Carolina, New Jersey. The height of the storm is expected to be tonight from New Jersey to New England. ABC's Marcus Solis getting pounded by heavy rain in Long Beach, New York, on the south shore of Long Island.
2: There are strong waves here really crashing into the beach, and that's the concern here in Long Beach and South Shore communities, beach erosion from all of this onshore wind that is pushing the water onto the beach.
1: The Supreme Court has blocked a newly drawn Republican-favored map for the upcoming midterms in Missouri. Too close to the election, says the court. President Trump and Chinese President Xi calling their White House summit productive, but no agreements announced. A New Mexico jury finds Meta deceived users, allowing a data breach. A judge could fine them tens of billions. This is ABC News.
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7: Partly cloudy skies for the first part of our Saturday forecast. More clouds are going to be moving in throughout the day. We're not looking for rain today. It'll be a little bit warmer with highs in the mid-80s. Tonight, partly cloudy skies at a low of 62. Tomorrow, we're back to plenty of sunshine and a high of 86 degrees. We'll stay mostly sunny on Monday. Highs will be in the mid-80s. And believe it or not, on Tuesday with sunshine, we pop up to 90 for a high. From the Arkansas Now Weather Center, I'm meteorologist Laura Huckabee.

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11: Partly cloudy skies for the first part of our Saturday forecast. More clouds are going to be moving in throughout the day. We're not looking for rain today. It'll be a little bit warmer with highs in the mid-80s. Tonight, partly cloudy skies at a low of 62. Tomorrow, we're back to plenty of sunshine and a high of 86 degrees. We'll stay mostly sunny on Monday. Highs will be in the mid-80s. And believe it or not, on Tuesday with sunshine, we pop up to 90 for a high. From the Arkansas Now Weather Center, I'm meteorologist Laura Huckabee.

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1: Partly cloudy skies for the first part of our Saturday forecast. More clouds are going to be moving in throughout the day. We're not looking for rain today. It'll be a little bit warmer with highs in the mid-80s. Tonight, partly cloudy skies at a low of 62. Tomorrow, we're back to plenty of sunshine and a high of 86 degrees. We'll stay mostly sunny on Monday. Highs will be in the mid-80s. And believe it or not, on Tuesday with sunshine, we pop up to 90 for a high. From the Arkansas Now Weather Center, I'm meteorologist Laura Huckabee.

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1: ABC News, I'm Chuck Severson. Hundreds of miles of the East Coast are now being hit by a large and strong nor'easter. On the New Jersey shore and Seabright, ABC News forecaster Leslie Lopez.
2: This is such a powerful storm system. Some of these wind gusts that are coming are just so strong. In fact, clocked over into Surf City, New Jersey, a 74-mile-per-hour wind gust earlier this morning.
1: There are hundreds of flight cancellations, and Amtrak has canceled all trains between Boston and New York. A victory for Missouri Democrats. The Supreme Court last evening blocked a newly drawn Republican-favored map the upcoming midterms in Missouri. It's too close to the election, says the court. President Trump called his White House summit with China's President Xi productive. A list of accomplishments released by the White House says China agrees to buy more coal from the U.S. It's unclear if Trump got any commitments on China's support for Iran, its number one trading partner. This is ABC News.
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9: Partly cloudy skies for the first part of our Saturday forecast. More clouds are going to be moving in throughout the day. We're not looking for rain today. It'll be a little bit warmer with highs in the mid-80s. Tonight, partly cloudy skies at a low of 62. Tomorrow, we're back to plenty of sunshine and a high of 86 degrees. We'll stay mostly sunny on Monday. Highs will be in the mid-80s. And believe it or not, on Tuesday with sunshine, we pop up to 90 for a high. From the Arkansas Now Weather Center, I'm meteorologist Laura Huckabee.

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12: Partly cloudy skies for the first part of our Saturday forecast. More clouds are going to be moving in throughout the day. We're not looking for rain today. It'll be a little bit warmer with highs in the mid-80s. Tonight, partly cloudy skies at a low of 62. Tomorrow, we're back to plenty of sunshine and a high of 86 degrees. We'll stay mostly sunny on Monday. Highs will be in the mid-80s. And believe it or not, on Tuesday with sunshine, we pop up to 90 for a high. From the Arkansas Now Weather Center, I'm meteorologist Laura Huckabee.

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1: Partly cloudy skies for the first part of our Saturday forecast. More clouds are going to be moving in throughout the day. We're not looking for rain today. It'll be a little bit warmer with highs in the mid-80s. Tonight, partly cloudy skies at a low of 62. Tomorrow, we're back to plenty of sunshine and a high of 86 degrees. We'll stay mostly sunny on Monday. Highs will be in the mid-80s. And believe it or not, on Tuesday with sunshine, we pop up to 90 for a high. From the Arkansas Now Weather Center, I'm meteorologist Laura Huckabee.

0: Let's go back to the 60s and 70s. 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
2: ABC News, I'm Chuck Sievertson. Millions of people along hundreds of miles of the East Coast are being pounded by a large nor'easter. 4 to 6 inches of rain possible in parts of New Jersey and Long Island. Melissa Slavin and her family on Long Island saying they're not planning to evacuate, but she prepared.
3: We're buying extra groceries, preparing, rescheduling all the kids' sports for this weekend and the plans, and hoping that it passes through.
2: There are hundreds of flight cancellations. Amtrak has canceled all trains between Boston and New York. The Supreme Court has blocked a newly drawn Republican-favored map for the upcoming midterms in Missouri. Santa Fe jury finds Facebook's parent company, Meta, deceived users, allowing data to be stolen in a data breach. The penalty could be over $100 billion. President Trump's White House summit with China's president got a deal for China to buy more coal from the U.S., says the White House. This is ABC News.
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8: Partly cloudy skies for the first part of our Saturday forecast. More clouds are going to be moving in throughout the day. We're not looking for rain today. It'll be a little bit warmer with highs in the mid-80s. Tonight, partly cloudy skies at a low of 62. Tomorrow, we're back to plenty of sunshine and a high of 86 degrees. We'll stay mostly sunny on Monday. Highs will be in the mid-80s. And believe it or not, on Tuesday with sunshine, we pop up to 90 for a high. From the Arkansas Now Weather Center, I'm meteorologist Laura Huckabee.

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1: Partly cloudy skies for the first part of our Saturday forecast. More clouds are going to be moving in throughout the day. We're not looking for rain today. It'll be a little bit warmer with highs in the mid-80s. Tonight, partly cloudy skies at a low of 62. Tomorrow, we're back to plenty of sunshine and a high of 86 degrees. We'll stay mostly sunny on Monday. Highs will be in the mid-80s. And believe it or not, on Tuesday with sunshine, we pop up to 90 for a high. From the Arkansas Now Weather Center, I'm meteorologist Laura Huckabee.

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3: Partly cloudy skies for the first part of our Saturday forecast. More clouds are going to be moving in throughout the day. We're not looking for rain today. It'll be a little bit warmer with highs in the mid-80s. Tonight, partly cloudy skies at a low of 62. Tomorrow, we're back to plenty of sunshine and a high of 86 degrees. We'll stay mostly sunny on Monday. Highs will be in the mid-80s. And believe it or not, on Tuesday with sunshine, we pop up to 90 for a high. From the Arkansas Now Weather Center, I'm meteorologist Laura Huckabee.

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2: ABC News, I'm Chuck Sievertson. A massive nor'easter affecting millions in the Northeast and Mid-Atlantic, expected to veer inland tonight, forecasters say. There are hundreds of flight cancellations. ABC's Andrew Dimbert at New Jersey's Newark Airport.
3: Amtrak canceling the train between New York and Boston, a very popular line there. Passengers traveling beyond New York can request a refund or book another train, and other scheduled changes and delays are possible in the Northeast this weekend. New York City, the MTA, says high winds are expected to be the biggest threat to the local transit system.
2: The Supreme Court has blocked a newly drawn Republican-favored map for the upcoming midterms in Missouri. A Santa Fe jury finds Facebook's parent company Meta deceived users, allowing data to be stolen in a 2016 data breach. A judge could decide to fine Meta as much as $100 billion plus dollars. At the White House summit with China's president, it's not clear whether President Trump received any commitments on China's support of Iran. This is ABC News.
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10: Partly cloudy skies for the first part of our Saturday forecast. More clouds are going to be moving in throughout the day. We're not looking for rain today. It'll be a little bit warmer with highs in the mid-80s. Tonight, partly cloudy skies at a low of 62. Tomorrow, we're back to plenty of sunshine and a high of 86 degrees. We'll stay mostly sunny on Monday. Highs will be in the mid-80s. And believe it or not, on Tuesday with sunshine, we pop up to 90 for a high. From the Arkansas Now Weather Center, I'm meteorologist Laura Huckabee.
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13: 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Oh, you agree with me? All right, the greatest hits of all time are about to become current again as yesterday becomes today. So if you're ready, step this way. Our first stop this week is going to take us to 1966. Are we ready, Hallie?
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13: And what is, pray tell, that six-letter word that gets us there? Oh, here it is. It says engage.
11: You're leaving the 21st century, and you're blasting through time. You are now approaching the crossroads where the past has become the present, and the year is 1966.

0: The mamas and the papas seeing her again for the second time around. Swinging medallions hit us right out of the time warp there with a double shot, and they're still shooting. All right, let's see what's going on here in sports for 66. The Green Bay Packers under Vince Lombardi win a record third straight NFL title, and Jim Brown of Cleveland retires with a rushing record of, get this, 12,312 yards.
1: Wow!
0: 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Okay, thanks, Davey.

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10: Partly cloudy skies for the first part of our Saturday forecast. More clouds are going to be moving in throughout the day. We're not looking for rain today. It'll be a little bit warmer with highs in the mid-80s. Tonight, partly cloudy skies at a low of 62. Tomorrow, we're back to plenty of sunshine and a high of 86 degrees. We'll stay mostly sunny on Monday. Highs will be in the mid-80s. And believe it or not, on Tuesday with sunshine, we pop up to 90 for a high. From the Arkansas Now Weather Center, I'm meteorologist Laura Huckabee.
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0: Paul Revere and the Raiders featuring Mark Lindsay on lead vocal for Hungry. Yeah, you know, it's true. Sometimes time travel can make you that way. So let's see what they're advertising here in 1966.
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3: 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Why, it's Little Red Riding Hood.

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11: Partly cloudy skies for the first part of our Saturday forecast. More clouds are going to be moving in throughout the day. We're not looking for rain today. It'll be a little bit warmer with highs in the mid-80s. Tonight, partly cloudy skies at a low of 62. Tomorrow, we're back to plenty of sunshine and a high of 86 degrees. We'll stay mostly sunny on Monday. Highs will be in the mid-80s. And believe it or not, on Tuesday with sunshine, we pop up to 90 for a high. From the Arkansas Now Weather Center, I'm meteorologist Laura Huckabee.
0: Our revisit to the year 1966 continues now. Feels good the second time around, doesn't it? As we find Neil Diamond on the hit list, singing about a girl that's got the way to move him. Here's Cherry Cherry.

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Whoa! Speaking of wild, here she comes now to show off the moves as the Trogs sing about her. Go ahead, guys, do it!

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11: Partly cloudy skies for the first part of our Saturday forecast. More clouds are going to be moving in throughout the day. We're not looking for rain today. It'll be a little bit warmer with highs in the mid-80s. Tonight, partly cloudy skies at a low of 62. Tomorrow, we're back to plenty of sunshine and a high of 86 degrees. We'll stay mostly sunny on Monday. Highs will be in the mid-80s. And believe it or not, on Tuesday with sunshine, we pop up to 90 for a high. From the Arkansas Now Weather Center, I'm meteorologist Laura Huckabee.
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Peter and Gordon on the American Hit List, just trying to hold it together. Moving on. All right, I got a real treat here for you folks. The Beatles have just finished their second feature film. 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
1: ABC News, I'm Chuck Sievertson. Hundreds of miles of the East Coast being slammed by a large and strong nor'easter. 4 to 6 inches of rain possible in parts of New Jersey and Long Island. On the Jersey Shore and Seabright, ABC News forecaster Leslie Lopez.
2: Earlier in North Carolina, waves up to 19 feet lashing the Outer Banks, overtaking beaches, coastal homes, and even breaching highways. Communities south of the stretch of Highway 12 near Cape Hatteras are now cut off until further notice.
1: There are hundreds of flight cancellations. Amtrak has canceled all trains between Boston and New York. President Trump has been vague about his talks with Chinese President Xi this week at the White House. There's no word about any commitment from China regarding its support of Iran, its biggest trading partner. The Vatican says about 700,000 people today gathered along the Champs-Élysées in Paris for a mass with Pope Leo. This is ABC News.
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8: Hi everyone, more clouds moving in for our Saturday forecast with afternoon highs topping out in the low 80s. Tonight, partly cloudy skies and a low of 62. We're back to mostly sunny skies tomorrow for Sunday and a high close to 80 degrees. Monday looks great. Lots of sunshine and a high of 82. Tuesday, we get much, much warmer. We'll pop up to 87 for a high with scattered showers moving in for Wednesday afternoon. From the Arkansas Now Weather Center, I'm meteorologist Laura Huckabee.
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10: 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And Harry Chapin's got a great song in 74 about a father and son and time that moves way too fast. 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
12: Hi, everyone. More clouds moving in for our Saturday forecast with afternoon highs topping out in the low 80s. Tonight, partly cloudy skies and a low of 62. We're back to mostly sunny skies tomorrow for Sunday and a high close to 80 degrees. Monday looks great. Lots of sunshine and a high of 82. Tuesday, we get much, much warmer. We'll pop up to 87 for a high with scattered showers moving in for Wednesday afternoon. From the Arkansas Now Weather Center, I'm meteorologist Laura Huckabee.
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13: Now entering

The Hollies on the hit list as we carry on through this year of 1967. Excuse me while I do some grooving here. Join me with the Rascals and let's groove together.

0: Van Morrison on the hit list for 1967. All right, let's find out what's going on at this time. Surveyor 6 makes a six-second flight off the moon's surface. Can we lock in on the moon there and pick up that flight on the audio scanner?
1: Yes.
0: Good. Dial it in. Yeah. They got some work to do before they put a man up there with that one. Meanwhile, back on Earth, we're shoving off to sea with a band called Every Mother's Son.

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9: Hi, everyone. More clouds moving in for our Saturday forecast with afternoon highs topping out in the low 80s. Tonight, partly cloudy skies and a low of 62. We're back to mostly sunny skies tomorrow for Sunday and a high close to 80 degrees. Monday looks great. Lots of sunshine and a high of 82. Tuesday, we get much, much warmer. We'll pop up to 87 for a high with scattered showers moving in for Wednesday afternoon. From the Arkansas Now Weather Center, I'm meteorologist Laura Huckabee.
0: 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You have broken through the time barrier. That's the signpost up ahead. Welcome to the year 1969.
10: Yeah, let's head to Marrakesh right now with Crosby, Stills, Nash & Young. Can I-

The Spiral Staircase with more today than yesterday. Of course, on the American Hit List, yesterday is today, and tomorrow is where we were when the show started. That's time travel for you. Don't think too hard about what I just said. Just take it easy with Three Dog Night on the Hit List for 1969.

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11: Hi, everyone. More clouds moving in for our Saturday forecast with afternoon highs topping out in the low 80s. Tonight, partly cloudy skies and a low of 62. We're back to mostly sunny skies tomorrow for Sunday and a high close to 80 degrees. Monday looks great. Lots of sunshine and a high of 82. Tuesday, we get much, much warmer. We'll pop up to 87 for a high with scattered showers moving in for Wednesday afternoon. From the Arkansas Now Weather Center, I'm meteorologist Laura Huckabee.
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14: Check it out, check it out. The handlebars are mounted high. The tank is full. We are ready to head out on the highway. Since we get moving here, you're going to feel about as wild and free as Peter Fonda, Jack Nicholson, and Dennis Hopper in Easy Rider. Step up.

The Stone Ponies, featuring a young lady who'll go on to do a lot of great music from this point in time in 68. Here's a guy who in 66 gave us hits like Mellow Yellow, Sunshine Superman. Now here comes Jennifer Juniper, Mr. Mellow himself. Here's Donovan. Jennifer.

Hi, everyone. More clouds moving in for our Saturday forecast with afternoon highs topping out in the low 80s. Tonight, partly cloudy skies and a low of 62. We're back to mostly sunny skies tomorrow for Sunday and a high close to 80 degrees. Monday looks great. Lots of sunshine and a high of 82. Tuesday, we get much, much warmer. We'll pop up to 87 for a high with scattered showers moving in for Wednesday afternoon. From the Arkansas Now Weather Center, I'm meteorologist Laura Huckabee.

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1: ABC News, I'm Mike Dubusky. President Trump says the deal proposed by Iran to reopen the Strait of Hormuz is not acceptable. Under that proposal, Iran would have reopened the strait in exchange for the U.S. ending its military blockade and waiving sanctions. The East Coast is in for another battering day of severe weather thanks to a nor'easter that's affecting the Carolinas all the way up through Massachusetts.
2: We're talking about coastal flooding, beach erosion. We also have very strong gusty winds that are damaging. They could bring down trees and power lines. In addition to that, we're going to see that storm system continue to move its way up towards the East Coast and start to veer inland. So some of these winds are going to push inland farther into areas closer to Philadelphia, even Atlantic City, getting out towards parts that are going to be moving in about 30, 40 mile per hour gusts, I would say, inland. So that's not just at the coast.
1: ABC's Leslie Lopez. Meanwhile, the Big Island of Hawaii is now under a tropical storm warning and hurricane watch as Hurricane Nolo nears the state. This is ABC News.
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4: Hi everyone, more clouds moving in for our Saturday forecast with afternoon highs topping out in the low 80s. Tonight, partly cloudy skies and a low of 62. We're back to mostly sunny skies tomorrow for Sunday and a high close to 80 degrees. Monday looks great. Lots of sunshine and a high of 82. Tuesday, we get much, much warmer. We'll pop up to 87 for a high with scattered showers moving in for Wednesday afternoon. From the Arkansas Now Weather Center, I'm meteorologist Laura Huckabee.
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6: 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American
7: Hitman. Check it out, check it out. The handlebars are mounted high. The tank is full. We are ready to head out on the highway. Since we get moving here, you're going to feel about as wild and free as Peter Fonda, Jack Nicholson, and Dennis Hopper in Easy Rider. Step in one.

The Stone Ponies, featuring a young lady who'll go on to do a lot of great music from this point in time in 68. Here's a guy who in 66 gave us hits like Mellow Yellow, Sunshine Superman. Now here comes Jennifer Juniper, Mr. Mellow himself. Here's Donovan. Jennifer.

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5: Hi, everyone. More clouds moving in for our Saturday forecast with afternoon highs topping out in the low 80s. Tonight, partly cloudy skies and a low of 62. We're back to mostly sunny skies tomorrow for Sunday and a high close to 80 degrees. Monday looks great. Lots of sunshine and a high of 82. Tuesday, we get much, much warmer. We'll pop up to 87 for a high with scattered showers moving in for Wednesday afternoon. From the Arkansas Now Weather Center, I'm meteorologist Laura Huckabee.
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7: Hit List. The hits of 1968 are rolling on the list with the Beatles singing about Lady Madonna. Yeah, just trying to make ends meet with children at her feet. Here's Paul with a complete story for you. Lady.

0: song so good the title's worth repeating. Yeah, Money Money from Tommy James and the Shondells. The year is 1968. This is the year Simon and Garfunkel are handed a Grammy for this song. In fact, I have it right over here. Let me get that for him.
1: Oops!
0: Dropped it. No problem. I got tools that'll fix this, guys. Don't panic. I'll fix you. Sing. Yeah, this will be good as new. No problem fixing this one. Yep, you're gonna love the job on this one. 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
2: And

0: 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Then once again, you'll time warp to another year from the past, only on the American Hit List.
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11: Hi everyone, more clouds moving in for our Saturday forecast with afternoon highs topping out in the low 80s. Tonight, partly cloudy skies and a low of 62. We're back to mostly sunny skies tomorrow for Sunday and a high close to 80 degrees. Monday looks great. Lots of sunshine and a high of 82. Tuesday, we get much, much warmer. We'll pop up to 87 for a high with scattered showers moving in for Wednesday afternoon. From the Arkansas Now Weather Center, I'm meteorologist Laura Huckabee.
0: 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You have broken through the time barrier. That's the signpost up ahead. Welcome to the year 1969.
12: Hey, let's head to Marrakesh right now with Crosby, Stills, Nash & Young. Looking at the

The Spiral Staircase with more today than yesterday. Of course, on the American hit list, yesterday is today, and tomorrow is where we were when the show started. That's time travel for you. Don't think too hard about what I just said. Just take it easy with Three Dog Night on the hit list for 1969.

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11: Hi, everyone. More clouds moving in for our Saturday forecast with afternoon highs topping out in the low 80s. Tonight, partly cloudy skies and a low of 62. We're back to mostly sunny skies tomorrow for Sunday and a high close to 80 degrees. Monday looks great. Lots of sunshine and a high of 82. Tuesday, we get much, much warmer. We'll pop up to 87 for a high with scattered showers moving in for Wednesday afternoon. From the Arkansas Now Weather Center, I'm meteorologist Laura Huckabee.
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13: 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Easy there. Here come the Archies to say.

0: The foundation's got you built up. And now here's Harry Nilsson with the theme for the motion picture Midnight Cowboy.
1: And I'll tell you another thing. Frankly, you're beginning to smell. And for a stud in New York, that's a handicap.
2: 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Everybody.

0: Avengers wrapping up our time ride to 1969. Got another hit on the list coming up. 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
1: Hi, everyone. More clouds moving in for our Saturday forecast with afternoon highs topping out in the low 80s. Tonight, partly cloudy skies and a low of 62. We're back to mostly sunny skies tomorrow for Sunday and a high close to 80 degrees. Monday looks great. Lots of sunshine and a high of 82. Tuesday, we get much, much warmer. We'll pop up to 87 for a high with scattered showers moving in for Wednesday afternoon. From the Arkansas Now Weather Center, I'm meteorologist Laura Huckabee.
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3: You are now arriving in the year 1973.

Your time is up, and the best will remain in that bottle until next week. You are now en route to your proper place within the time continuum. In the distance, there's a sign that reads, "Welcome back to the 21st century." Hey, I want to thank you for hanging out with me this week on the hit list. Next week, we're going to visit the 20th century again and bring you more hits on the list from the 60s and 70s. Till then, have a good one. This program was created and produced by M.G. Kelly. America!

0: Hi everyone, more clouds moving in for our Saturday forecast with afternoon highs topping out in the low 80s. Tonight, partly cloudy skies and a low of 62. We're back to mostly sunny skies tomorrow for Sunday and a high close to 80 degrees. Monday looks great. Lots of sunshine and a high of 82. Tuesday, we get much, much warmer. We'll pop up to 87 for a high with scattered showers moving in for Wednesday afternoon. From the Arkansas Now Weather Center, I'm meteorologist Laura Huckabee.
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3: Hey, everybody. Welcome to the weekend. The

0: and the Daytonas from 64. They came out of Nashville with Girls, Surf, and Cars. That's Little GTO. Playing America's favorites, I'm Chuck Matthews on Greatest Hits USA. Once again, welcome to our three-hour musical mind excursion. Coming up on today's show, we'll be counting around the American charts for the third week in September. I'll be taking your request at 855-USA-HITS. In the second hour, I'll go back to 1967. And to finish off, a top five countdown from 1976.
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0: Kicking things off for number one, producer Norman Whitfield, who is always experimenting with the Motown troupes. Now, this track, Smiling Faces Sometimes, was originally recorded by the Temptations, but they didn't score. Hard to believe. Oh, and this group first recorded Papa Was a Rolling Stone, but they never went any higher than number 93. Here's the undisputed truth.

Rolling Fire from 78. You can find them on the Hollywood Walk of Fame. There they are covering the Beatles. Got to Get You Into My Life. Next up, we've got Argent, who are basically the remnants of the Zombies, with keyboardist Rod Argent and bassist Chris White continuing on. Now, this song wasn't meant to be a single, but CBS Records decided to make it one. From 72, it's Hold Your Head Up.

0: 2010 Dr. Hook from 1976, whose name came about after Ray Sawyer joined the group. He's the one with the eye patch. Now, did you make an eQuest yet? No? 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
2: Hi everyone, more clouds moving in for our Saturday forecast with afternoon highs topping out in the low 80s. Tonight, partly cloudy skies and a low of 62. We're back to mostly sunny skies tomorrow for Sunday and a high close to 80 degrees. Monday looks great. Lots of sunshine and a high of 82. Tuesday, we get much, much warmer. We'll pop up to 87 for a high with scattered showers moving in for Wednesday afternoon. From the Arkansas Now Weather Center, I'm meteorologist Laura Huckabee.
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4: I was born and raised down in Alabama on a farm way back up in the woods. I was so ragged that folks used to call me Patches. Papa used to tease me about it, of course, deep down inside he was hurt because he'd done all he could.

ABC, Clarence Carter from 1970, who won Best R&B Song at the Grammys. That's Patches. Next up on Greatest Hits USA, we've got The Ventures, whose founding members Bob Bogle and Don Wilson bought their original guitars in a pawn shop for $10 each. Here's their remake from '64. It's Walk, Don't Run.

1972, it's Bread with Guitar Man number 10 this week. It's now time for the birthday bunch. Here we go. Yay! Here are some birthdays for this week in September. On the 15th, it's Jimmy Gilmer. He took you to the Sugar Shack. And Lee Dorman, bassist for Iron Butterfly. On September 16th, we've got Betty Kelly. She was part of Martha Reeves and the Vandellas. And David Bellamy. He was half of the Bellamy Brothers. On September 18th, we find Kerry Livgren. He was the primary songwriter for Kansas. And Frankie Avalon, pride of Philadelphia. He turns 86 this year. I follow him on Facebook. And last, on September 19th, it's Freda Payne. She was an actress in musicals as well as a soul singer. From the summer of 1970, this was her biggest hit on the radio. It's Band of Gold on Greatest Hits USA.

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0: At number 12 is England's Robert Palmer, who took that single to number one in Canada. That's Bad Case of Loving You. Next up on Greatest Hits USA, I've got a classic from wordsmith Bob Dylan. 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
1: Hi, everyone. More clouds moving in for our Saturday forecast, with afternoon highs topping out in the low 80s. Tonight, partly cloudy skies and a low of 62. We're back to mostly sunny skies tomorrow for Sunday and a high close to 80 degrees. Monday looks great. Lots of sunshine and a high of 82. Tuesday, we get much, much warmer. We'll pop up to 87 for a high, with scattered showers moving in for Wednesday afternoon. From the Arkansas Now Weather Center, I'm meteorologist Laura Huckabee.
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0: number 8, a timeless classic from Bob Dylan from 69. 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
2: Hi, everyone. More clouds moving in for our Saturday forecast with afternoon highs topping out in the low 80s. Tonight, partly cloudy skies and a low of 62. We're back to mostly sunny skies tomorrow for Sunday and a high close to 80 degrees. Monday looks great. Lots of sunshine and a high of 82. Tuesday, we get much, much warmer. We'll pop up to 87 for a high with scattered showers moving in for Wednesday afternoon. From the Arkansas Now Weather Center, I'm meteorologist Laura Huckabee.
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1: Hi, everyone. More clouds moving in for our Saturday forecast, with afternoon highs topping out in the low 80s. Tonight, partly cloudy skies and a low of 62. We're back to mostly sunny skies tomorrow for Sunday and a high close to 80 degrees. Monday looks great. Lots of sunshine and a high of 82. Tuesday, we get much, much warmer. We'll pop up to 87 for a high, with scattered showers moving in for Wednesday afternoon. From the Arkansas Now Weather Center, I'm meteorologist Laura Huckabee.
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0: 2016, as Mickey Dolenz and Peter Tork both said that was their favorite Monkey song, Pleasant Valley Sunday.
1: 1967.
0: Playing America's favorites, I'm Chuck Matthews on Greatest Hits USA. Next up, the Fab Four, who borrowed part of the French national anthem for the beginning of All You Need Is Love.

listening to Chuck Matthews. This is Greatest Hits USA. I've been-

Eternal Boys of Summer, the Beach Boys, with a tune that Jimi Hendrix described as psychedelic barbershop. That's Heroes and Villains. Next up on Greatest Hits USA, the Supremes, with one of the last Motown hits to be written and produced by Holland Dozier Holland before they left the label. Here's Reflections.

0: 93 of the Mighty Bee Gees with a song that Barry Gibb wrote with the idea of giving it to Otis Redding. That's to love somebody. Coming up next on Greatest Hits USA, he spent a night in San Francisco. Plus, there was no foul play.
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2: Hi everyone, more clouds moving in for our Saturday forecast with afternoon highs topping out in the low 80s. Tonight, partly cloudy skies and a low of 62. We're back to mostly sunny skies tomorrow for Sunday and a high close to 80 degrees. Monday looks great. Lots of sunshine and a high of 82. Tuesday, we get much, much warmer. We'll pop up to 87 for a high with scattered showers moving in for Wednesday afternoon. From the Arkansas Now Weather Center, I'm meteorologist Laura Huckabee.

26, Neil Leslie Diamond. Leslie, really? He was born in Coney Island section of Brooklyn in NYC. That's Thank the Lord for the Nighttime. Next up on Greatest Hits USA, Eric Burdon, who claimed at a concert in Naperville, Illinois in 2010 that this song was written about an evening he spent with Janis Joplin in San Francisco.

0: sake of this song, but for the sake of your own peace of mind.
1: Strobe lights beam, create stream.

At number 28 this week, the Tremolos, Silence is Golden on Greatest Hits USA. It's September 1967. Here are the headlines. From Vietnam, the U.S. says it's going to build a protective barrier just south of the DMZ, which will have barbed wire plus electronic surveillance equipment. This all came about after North Vietnam rejected all peace offerings from the U.S. And in a Gallup poll, New York Senator Robert Kennedy is now showing a lead over Lyndon Johnson as the Democratic presidential candidate. And from Detroit, United Auto Workers go on strike, with 159,000 Ford employees walking off the job. The strike would ultimately go on for 68 days, as Ford loses 500,000 cars that would have rolled off the line. In celebrity news, the Beatles take off to India to study transcendental meditation with Maharishi Yogi. While there, they receive bad news from England. It seems their manager, Brian Epstein, has died. Now, while no foul play was involved, it was discovered that Brian had several bottles of prescription pills by his bedside. And on Wednesday night, America watched a little British espionage on their telly as John Steed and Emma Pearl become the Avengers.

0: 13, the Mighty Wicked Wilson Pickett, who took a song by Dyke and the Blazers just as their version was hitting the charts. But Wilson knew what it needed to make it tight. That's Funky Broadway. Coming up next on Greatest Hits USA, She Moved to Detroit. Plus, each took a verse. Stay tuned as 1967 continues.
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2: Hi, everyone. More clouds moving in for our Saturday forecast, with afternoon highs topping out in the low 80s. Tonight, partly cloudy skies and a low of 62. We're back to mostly sunny skies tomorrow for Sunday and a high close to 80 degrees. Monday looks great. Lots of sunshine and a high of 82. Tuesday, we get much, much warmer. We'll pop up to 87 for a high, with scattered showers moving in for Wednesday afternoon. From the Arkansas Now Weather Center, I'm meteorologist Laura Huckabee.
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6, the queen of soul, Aretha Franklin from 67, with a tune written by Ronnie Shannon. Ronnie had just moved to Detroit when she happened to meet Aretha's husband, Ted White, in a barber shop. That's Baby, I Love You. Next on Greatest Hits USA, we've got the Hollies, whose members Alan Clark, Tony Hicks, and Graham Nash wrote this song and shared the lead vocals, with each taking a verse. Here's Carrie Ann.

0: number 7, the Mighty Temptations, who are known for their choreography on stage. That's You're My Everything. Well, that brings the curtain down on 1967. Coming up next hour on Greatest Hits USA, He Was Busy. Plus, I've got the top 5 countdown for this week in 1976.
1: Hi, everyone. More clouds moving in for our Saturday forecast with afternoon highs topping out in the low 80s. Tonight, partly cloudy skies and a low of 62. We're back to mostly sunny skies tomorrow for Sunday and a high close to 80 degrees. Monday looks great. Lots of sunshine and a high of 82. Tuesday, we get much, much warmer. We'll pop up to 87 for a high with scattered showers moving in for Wednesday afternoon. From the Arkansas Now Weather Center, I'm meteorologist Laura Huckabee.

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1: Hi, everyone. More clouds moving in for our Saturday forecast with afternoon highs topping out in the low 80s. Tonight, partly cloudy skies and a low of 62. We're back to mostly sunny skies tomorrow for Sunday and a high close to 80 degrees. Monday looks great. Lots of sunshine and a high of 82. Tuesday, we get much, much warmer. We'll pop up to 87 for a high with scattered showers moving in for Wednesday afternoon. From the Arkansas Now Weather Center, I'm meteorologist Laura Huckabee.
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2. It's Rita Coolidge from 77. Did you know she was three quarters Cherokee? There she is covering Jackie Wilson's Higher and Higher. 1960. Playing America's favorites, I'm Mr. Music Chuck Matthews on Greatest Hits USA. Next up, we've got the eternal teenager Dick Clark, who had heard a song by singer-songwriter Hank Ballard and tried to book him for American Bandstand. Well, when Hank said he was busy, Clark went out to find a new singer for the song. His name was Chubby Checker, and we all know what happened to the twist. Come on.

0: Bad Company from 75. Feel like making love. Yeah, baby. It's now time to light up the phones from coast to coast. Just dial this number. 855-USA-HITS. Who's on the phone?
1: 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I'd like to hear In the Rain by the Dramatics.
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0: Number 18, a big score for Leslie Gore in 64, who at the age of 11 was taken to her first Broadway musical, My Fair Lady, by her parents. She loved it so much that she asked her parents to see it again and again and again and again. Hey, did you make any question? Well, now's your chance. 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
2: Hi everyone, more clouds moving in for our Saturday forecast with afternoon highs topping out in the low 80s. Tonight, partly cloudy skies and a low of 62. We're back to mostly sunny skies tomorrow for Sunday and a high close to 80 degrees. Monday looks great. Lots of sunshine and a high of 82. Tuesday, we get much, much warmer. We'll pop up to 87 for a high with scattered showers moving in for Wednesday afternoon. From the Arkansas Now Weather Center, I'm meteorologist Laura Huckabee.
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0: 10 is Chris Rea from 1978 with a tune that earned him a Grammy nom for Best New Artist. 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
0: 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Yes, ma'am, you got it. 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

0: At number nine, the Mighty Who from 71 with a song that had Roger Daltrey's famous scream right before Meet the New Boss, same as the old boss. I've had plenty of those. Now, according to legend, it was such a convincing wail that the rest of the band, who were in a different room, thought Daltrey was having a fight with the engineer. That's Won't Get Fooled Again. Up next on Greatest Hits USA, I've got the top five countdown for this week in 1976.
1: Hi, everyone. More clouds moving in for our Saturday forecast, with afternoon highs topping out in the low 80s. Tonight, partly cloudy skies and a low of 62. We're back to mostly sunny skies tomorrow for Sunday and a high close to 80 degrees. Monday looks great. Lots of sunshine and a high of 82. Tuesday, we get much, much warmer. We'll pop up to 87 for a high, with scattered showers moving in for Wednesday afternoon. From the Arkansas Now Weather Center, I'm meteorologist Laura Huckabee.
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0: Kicking things off at number five, Bobby Hebb, who wrote this next song as therapy after his brother Hal was murdered in a mugging attempt. Here's Sonny.
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1: Sonny spent 1 week at number one. Originally known as the Four Graduates, the Happenings changed their name and label in 66. On BT Puppy Records, here's See You in September. I'll be

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0: Next up on Greatest Hits USA, Donovan, who, after being labeled as a clone of Bob Dylan, sought out to get the help of English producer Mickey Most. Now, Mickey had a couple of big hits already, like House of the Rising Sun with the Animals and I'm Into Something Good for Herman's Hermits. Here's Sunday.

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3: Finally, a perfect fall Saturday full of tailgates and touchdowns today in Jonesboro as Arkansas State gets ready to close out non-conference play against Kennesaw State. The Red Wolves enter the day at 1-2 and are looking to even up their record at 500 before getting ready to face Sunbelt competition today. Could also prove a bit of a sneak peek as to how this A-State team could fare against the league. The Red Wolves have been an underdog in their two losses so far this season, a big, big favorite in their win, but this game feels like a bit of a measuring stick and a chance for A-State to build some momentum ahead of league play. Thank you for starting your game day with us here on the Arkansas Ford Dealers Tailgate Show. I'm Kara Ritchie here for the next hour, helping you get ready for Arkansas State versus Kennesaw State. Last week, a competitive outing for the Red Wolves at TCU with A-State trailing by just one score midway through the third quarter, but a pivotal fourth and goal play did not go the Red Wolves' way, and the Horned Frogs eventually pulled away for a 31-7 win. There were some strong showings, including a 12-tackle day from both Five Hamilton and Joe Drew, while Ezel Jolly scored his first touchdown for the Scarlet and Black. Although it is not technically homecoming today at A-State, probably going to feel that way a bit for the opposition. Kennesaw State head coach Jerry Mack played for A-State from 2001 to 2003. His father was also an Indian, playing from 1979 to 1981. The Mack family has multiple degrees from the university. It is very familiar with Jonesboro. Obviously, though, that is not the focus today. Just like A-State, the Owls are trying to get to 500 before conference play begins. They're trying to prove that last year's Conference USA Championship was no fluke, while the Red Wolves are looking to start much faster than they did last year at Kennesaw and avenge that 28-21 loss. There are a lot of heavy hearts today around Arkansas State football and here on the broadcast team, as our friend and sideline reporter J.C. Cox passed away last Sunday at the age of 50. It is impossible to describe the type of person that J.C. was in just this short segment, but I want you to know that he was as loyal and as genuine as they come. He was devoted to his family. He loved being a G-pop, and of course, he was a hardcore A-State fan. The A-State football family will honor his memory for the rest of the season with a special helmet sticker, and the A-State library will be lit up red tonight to celebrate his life. I don't think it would be a stretch to say that J.C. would want it lit up red tonight also to celebrate an A-State win. We have got quite a bit to get to here on the Arkansas Ford Dealers Tailgate Show to help get you ready for kickoff, including chats with linebacker Joe Drew and director of player development Justin Parks, plus a visit with AD Chris Pesman and Randy Barnhill of the 1986 A-State football team. Let's hit pause, though, before we dive in. 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
9: Out of the pistol. Going deep is Craig over the middle. It's intercepted. Kyle Williams from inside the end zone running it back across the 15-20. And he's up to the 24-yard line. Kyle Williams with A-State's seventh takeaway of the year. And the Red Wolves have the football back with 9 seconds remaining in the opening quarter.
3: We welcome you back into the Arkansas Ford Dealers tailgate show. And before we dive back into some of our interviews and other conversations, let's take a quick moment and look around our first Security Bank Sunbelt scoreboard. Two games already final in the league. In fact, Coastal Carolina played Thursday night. It was a setback, though, for the Chanticleers on the surf turf as they lost to former head coach Jamie Chadwell in Liberty, 34-17. One game already final today. South Alabama hung tough, actually led at Kentucky for a little bit there, but ultimately the Wildcats able to pull away late. That was a 45-21 South Alabama loss. There are a trio of games currently underway. Georgia State just about to close it out at home over Northern Illinois. They're up 35-14 with just a couple handfuls of seconds remaining. Marshall is, well, they got their hands full with Gardner Webb. They're up, though, 24-21, but there's a little under a minute until the half. And Georgia Southern is hanging in there at home against number 25 Houston. That game tied 14-14. Kicking off in a little under an hour is the first league game of the year. James Madison playing at Old Dominion at 5:30. Louisiana is on the road at Charlotte. And then looking at the 6 p.m. window, Southern Miss taking on their former head coach Will Hall at Tulane. Troy is on the road at Utah State at 6:30. Also at 6:30, App State kicking off at NC State. And then at 7 o'clock tonight, ULM is hosting FAU. First Security Bank better. When we come back, we're going to check in with linebacker Joe Drew. But let's step aside. This is Arkansas State Football on the EAB Red Wolves Sports Network from Learfield, presented by Arkansas Blue Cross and Blue Shield.
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9: On second down, going deep over the middle, caught inside the 20, 15, 10. Jabari Bush tripped up from behind, and he goes down at the 1. 45 yards, Owens to Jabari Bush, and it sets up first and goal.
3: Welcome back to the Arkansas Ford Dealers Tailgate Show as we continue to get you ready for Arkansas State's game versus Kennesaw State. We're joined now by second-year linebacker Joe Drew. Joe, it was a tough setback for A-State football last Saturday at TCU, but how have you and your teammates refocused this week ahead of Kennesaw State?
15: We just moved on, learned from our mistakes from TCU, because, I mean, it wasn't major mistakes as, like, a regular person would see on the outside of football. If you know actually about football and what happens on the inside, it wasn't really any big mistakes that we had. It was just small details that we had to work on. So this week, beginning this week, we just looked at the mistakes that we had, and we went to the game plan for Kennesaw, just make sure that we don't make those same mistakes again.
3: You had a career high in tackles in that game with 12. What led to that career performance?
15: Just me going to the ball. I mean, I don't really worry about stats. You know, I just compare. I just want to play. You know, I just play. I just get to the ball. I mean, I didn't even know I had that. My parents, they told me. So, you know, it's not really nothing crazy. Just getting to the ball, making plays, and just wanting to win. There's nothing really special to it.
3: This is your second year at A-State after you got on the field quite a bit as a true freshman. Aside from a position change that we'll get to in just a moment, how else does this year feel different?
15: Just my role on the team. Because, I mean, this year I'm a big leader. With Nigel Nelson going down, you know, that it kind of hurt our defense a little bit. But, I mean, I just stepped in and took that leader role, especially being a mighty linebacker. And, I mean, and just this year around, even at the beginning of the year when I wasn't a linebacker yet, I was still that big leader because since from last year, I made my name known, being number 38, coming in at Troy, you know, unexpected. And now, you know, everybody knows my name, so I can't hide anymore. So, you know, since my name is out there, I still got to perform at a high level because last year was last year. This year, I came in with a mind of still got to prove myself because I can, you know, a lot of people have good years one year and then next year is not so good. So I just came in high expectations of myself and just being my biggest critic, make sure I excel the way I'm supposed to.
3: I've learned a couple of things about you in the past couple of months. I've learned that you know how to play the piano. I've learned that you're a pretty good bowler. So what else do you do when you're not playing football?
15: I just like being active. You know, I'm a bowler, piano. I like listening to 90s R&B. You know, this team, they call me an old head. I like just doing the unusual, you know, because I like being myself. I'm not really a guy that wants to fit in. So, you know, I'll just do crazy stuff. I mean, I'll try new things. Chess. I mean, I just, if I see something crazy, you know, I might see what it looked like. So, you know, I just figured out pool. So, you know, I mean, I'm not really anything normal. I just like to be spontaneous and just go out there and just be me. You know, end of the day, you know, it's you and you. So, you know, I just be who I am.
3: A big story for you before the season started was a position change. You played safety last year. So when they initially approached you about making the move to linebacker, what was your first reaction?
15: It was a wow because beginning of the year, we always joking about it because I was a big safety. I went from about 180 to about 200 end of the year at Star. So, you know, we always made these jokes. Oh, you know, you're going to go to linebacker. And then it was that one day where I went in there with my safety coach, Coach Kwan. And he told me, he was like, well, you actually going to go to linebacker today. And I thought they were joking. And then right after I stepped out of his office, it was Coach Butch. He came around the corner. He was like, here we go. Get to see what you look like a linebacker. I was like, oh, this is serious. So, you know, I was unexpected. And I mean, I wasn't afraid to mess up because it's linebacker. At the end of the day, I know college, you put me in a crazy position the first day, and you don't expect me to be 100. So, you know, I was there just, hey, if I mess up, so what? I mean, he put me there, so I was going to try.
3: Tell us about this linebacker room. Are you guys more serious or more laid back?
15: Oh, we're more serious. But we're more serious, and we love each other. Like I said last time, we treat it like a fraternity. You know, we got our own group chats. You know, we have fun with each other. We all have our own jokes, our own names for each other. We're ride or die with each other. Like any person, we trust them. You know, it don't matter who go out there. We want everybody to shine. You know, we all love our role on the field, and we support each other very well. If there's any conflict in our room, either it'll be solved or something's wrong. You know, literally, but we love each other a lot. I think we're the most connected like position group on the team. You know, the whole team got to be connected. But when it comes to position groups, like we're the most connected, and like we came so close, and it was out of nowhere because we all got different personalities, but we all came together with our different personalities. And I love them boys to death.
3: Looking ahead to the task at hand, what is the theme for this week's game?
15: Oh, it's the Hill game. You know, coming home, and honestly, I think every game is the Hill game. But them coming to our house, especially the way, you know, they treat us last year, you know, we're coming for revenge, you know. So it's the Hill game. They got to walk down that hill, and we got to send them back up that hill with an L. So, I mean, that's as simple as that.
3: How will this Kennesaw State offense test you guys today, and what will this defense have to do to secure a win?
15: They're a big tempo team. You get tackled, they're up, lined up, and they'll snap the ball in the next max is 7 seconds. Like, in the span of 7 seconds, he's tackled. They line up and they snap the ball and the play is already done for the next play. So they're a fast team all around. They're skilled guys, you know what I mean? And that's Georgia ball. You know, me coming from Georgia, I kind of figured that would be. So what we got to do, we got to stop them. And I think, one, when we make tackles, we got to lay on them to slow down their pace. And then we got to stop them, get off the field early. Because with that tempo, since they're running it, they're not gonna be tired because that's their offense. But with us, if we're out there for 8, 9, or 10 plays, you know, with a tempo team like that, we're gonna be tired. I mean, that's just the human body. Ain't nobody's gonna be up with 100%. So we gotta get off that field early, stop them, and then just keep doing that for 4 quarters.
3: Joe, thank you so much for the time and good luck today.
15: Hey, thank you.
3: That was linebacker Joe Drew joining us for our pregame player visit. More to come after this. Red Wolves football will continue in moments.
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9: Craig looks left, under pressure, now rolls out to the right.

0: league play after dropping a 1-0 setback at home to Southern Miss on Thursday. A-State will try and bounce back tomorrow at ULM with the teams on the pitch at 1 o'clock. Men's golf, the only other program in action this weekend. They wrapped up play at the William H. Tucker Invitational in Albuquerque just a little bit ago at 17 under to finish sixth in a very competitive field out of 15 teams. Vigo Head, Jake Lyle, both with top 20 finishes. Cross country is off this weekend. They'll return to action next Saturday at the CBU Invitational. A-State Women's Golf is getting ready for their home event. Still a few more days to wait as the Lady Red Wolves Classic at Sage Meadows is coming up October 12th and 13th. Tennis, after a great start to the season last weekend, the Red Wolves are off this weekend. They return to action next Friday the 2nd at the Tulsa Invite. And it's time to start thinking about basketball. We are just a smidge over 5 weeks out from the start of the 2026-27 Arkansas State basketball season's tipping off. And Hoops and Howls is set for this Thursday at First National Bank Arena. When we come back, we're going to catch up with A-State Vice Chancellor for Intercollegiate Athletics, Chris Pesman. But let us hit pause. 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
5: Owens fakes the handoff, keeps it left side, 30, 20, Trey Owens inside the 15, 10, and he's down inside the 10. 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
6: Welcome back to the Arkansas Ford Dealers Tailgate Show as we continue to get you ready for today's game against Kennesaw State. It is time for our A-State update with Arkansas State Vice Chancellor for Intercollegiate Athletics, Chris Pesman. Chris, last week it was a good effort for A-State at TCU, but kind of just a situation where the Horned Frogs pulled away late.
7: We kind of let go of the rope a little bit at the end of the third quarter, literally I think the last play they scored on. We matched up well physically, especially in the trenches. I thought we held up really, really well. In fact, their GM and I worked together previously at a stop, and he came up to me after the game, was very complimentary of our football team, that we gave him a lot of problems that they hadn't anticipated. We're a lot closer to being really good. And Coach said in the locker room after the game, just challenging the team with this game coming up next week, we've proven ourselves, now it's time to start really proving it on the scoreboard or on the field that we need to win games and we're ready to go on a run and we've got everything in front of us to play for. I'm really bullish about where we are. I'm excited about it and I'm looking forward to this game this weekend.
6: Great things continue to happen across campus in this fall slate, but all of a sudden basketball is on the horizon. What's in store this upcoming week for Hoops and Howls?
7: Yeah, so it's our kickoff again, our tip-off, pardon me, for basketball season with Hoops and Howls. It's a new format that we started last year where it's more of a casual dining experience where you get a chance to watch practice and

0: interact with the players and coaches. A lot of excitement, obviously, around basketball. Actually met with Coach Pinone this last week for a couple hours, just framing the season and just getting an update about where we are and a lot of things and giving him a lot of updates. He's really excited. And we are as well. We saw what we could be last year. And with the type of players he was able to add to the roster, I think we're going to see a lot more explosive team. I can't wait. It'd be fun to watch them play in a practice where they've got some scrimmage time and everybody can come watch and see what that looks like.
1: There are several celebrations taking place today. The 1986 NCAA championship runner-up team is being recognized, celebrating 35 years of the old Warriors tailgate. And then also, this is going to be the 600th game on the sideline for longtime athletic trainer and now athletics healthcare administrator, Ron Carroll. What does Mr. Carroll mean to this place?
0: Oh, man. You know, Ron still works here and is actively engaged with us. And, you know, when around athletics, you've got longtime employees like Ron, and there's so much of the culture and the history that they're able to convey. You know, sometimes it's just like a comment or just a look, and he's been absolutely incredible and just such a huge resource to us for decades. And for him to be here 600 games, I don't even know how to put that into words. That's just, it's a level of commitment and caring that we don't necessarily see everywhere today in today's world, because it feels more transactional. Somebody that's been so vested into this institution and the kids that have rolled through here, I'm just proud to be here during this moment and be able to share it with them.
1: Unfortunately, last weekend, the A-State family suffered a loss with sideline reporter and longtime radio broadcaster J.C. Cox passing away. I know it means a lot to a lot of people to know that A-State football will be wearing a helmet sticker to celebrate his memory for the rest of the season, and also that the library tower will be lit up red tonight as well.
0: JC was literally one of the first people I met when I moved here a little over a year ago. He was our realtor on our home. Instantly, you knew he was just somebody you wanted to be around and to be able to talk to. And he was somebody I could, if you know me and you watch me during football games, I like to be down on the field and watch the game from that perspective. And so JC would share, and I would share that space and, you know, be able to talk to each other during the course of the game about what we were seeing. But always came through with that, and what he was able to, his passion, and he cared a lot. You know, I saw him and we were able to spend some time together during fall camp, and he was sitting up in his truck getting ready to go down and watch practice, and it was a million degrees outside. He's got his oxygen with him and it didn't even bat an eye. He was just, it's where he was going to be and it's what he was going to do, and tough son of a gun, but a guy that cared a great deal and that was a constant presence for us and going to be sorely missed, but definitely not forgotten. And the opportunity to recognize him through the rest of the season with the helmet stickers and something like lighting up the tower that campus partnered with us on, it was Jerry Scott's idea, which I think is fabulous. It's important to us that we keep his memory alive for him and his family, because he's done so much for us and we need to carry that forward.
1: Again, the tower is going to be lit red tonight no matter what, but I personally think it would look just a little bit better if it was lit red for JC and for a victory as well. What do you expect to see from this team today?
0: You know, I'm expecting to see us a carryover from the last game, the physicality that we were able to establish in the trenches. You know, even with Kenyon going out, we still ran the ball really well. Hopefully we see that the talent matches up a little bit better, so we get better separation and give our quarterback a little bit more space to throw, so he's not having to, you know, thread it in there. Honestly, I think our D-line will show up. The defense is going to be challenged. These guys run at an incredibly fast tempo and pace. So that's going to be a little bit of adjustment at the beginning of the game. But if we can get in, get settled down, eat the ball up on offense a little bit, shorten the game, and then just get after him in the trenches on defense, we're going to have a great day. Weather's, you know, beautiful today. It's going to be nice, and so heat won't be an issue. We're really looking forward to a great game today. And this is really, all week, this is the game I've been waiting for. I've been waiting to see us play, because this is the culmination of two harder road trips, you know, with Memphis and TCU. Now getting a team that's a little bit more comparable to us back home talent-wise. I'm excited to see how we perform. I'm really excited for this game and the rest of the season. I really believe we're going to go on a run.
1: Chris, thank you so much for the time today.
0: Really appreciate it. So thank you, Kara.
1: That wraps up our conversation with A-State AD Chris Pesman, and we need to step aside for a quick pause. Red Wolves football will continue in a moment.
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8: Greg with the pocket collapsing is sacked back at the 21-yard line. And it was the big man coming in there to make the play. Ryan Reese leading the charge.
1: Continuing our countdown to Arkansas State's kickoff versus Kennesaw State here on the Arkansas Ford Dealers Tailgate Show. Kara Ritchie back with you here in Dustin White Realty Tailgate City. Very excited to welcome in our next guest, All-American, multiple All-Southland Conference selection, Hall of Honor member, and 1986 team member Randy Barnhill. I feel like I left something out. Did I leave anything out?
9: You got it all.
1: All right, all right. That's some pretty good accolades there, and why not? Spending the day today with a group of guys that I know you catch up with from time to time, but what has today been like as A-State gets ready to celebrate 40 years of this 1986 team?
9: You know, it's been a little different this year. We've got probably four or five guys that hadn't been back in over 40 years.
1: Wow.
9: And to see those guys come back and see what Arkansas State has done as far as transforming facilities and where they've went since we were here, they've really been impressed.
1: You said before we got on the air that when you get back together, you tell the same stories. But I'm sure it's easy to when you had a season like that. When you start thinking about that 1986 year, what's the first thing that comes to mind?
9: You know, and it wasn't just a season; it was a career. You know, because we were all here for 4 to 5 years.
1: Yeah.
9: And so yeah, we tell the same stories over and over and over. Sometimes there may be a little variation, but thinking about the 86 season, you know, I was talking to one of my teammates a while ago, and, you know, I was trying to figure out when the season turned.
1: Uh-huh.
9: And, you know, for a while I kept thinking, you know, it was the Memphis State game, or Memphis game now. And then the other day I was at the design shop, and we was watching videos, and I saw the Northeast Louisiana game.
1: Uh-huh.
9: No, excuse me, Louisiana Tech game.
1: Okay.
9: And I said, that's when the season changed, when Fred Barnett caught the winning touchdown pass in the end zone right at the end of the game.
1: I was a little bit too young to remember how good those teams were. I've gone back and I've looked at the scores. I've gone back and I've looked at the stats. But what was it that was so special about that team that maybe doesn't show up on the stat sheet?
9: Well, you know, there again, we stayed together for 4 to 5 years.
1: Yeah.
9: And, you know, we went through the trials and the tribulations and saw the guys, you know, 83, even 82 before I came here, you know, when I was in junior college, saw those guys laying the foundation.
1: Yeah.
9: And, you know, and then when we came here and played with those guys in 83, 84, you know, those guys, you know, Tommy Walker, Marty Bennett, and those kind of guys, they helped us understand, I guess, the game.
10: Yeah.
9: But they also helped us understand how to win and how to compete and never give up.
10: You had a coach that also won a lot at Arkansas State, the legendary late great Larry Lacewell. Mm-hmm. What was the biggest lesson you took from Coach Lacewell?
9: Well, you know, I've said this a couple times this week. You know, he had high expectations for everyone, and he didn't let you not meet those expectations.
10: Yeah.
9: And he held you accountable for your actions. And I think that helped. When you look at this tent down here, you look at everybody in there. Everybody in there has been successful in life.
10: Yeah.
9: And it was stuff that we learned here that helped us do that.
10: You were very successful individually in addition to those team accolades. We mentioned at the introduction that you were an All-American. You know, what did that honor mean to you then? What does it mean to you now 40 years later?
9: It was kind of, you know, I remember when Coach Lacewell told me out here on the practice field one day, I was kind of, I don't know, stunned.
10: Sure.
9: But, you know, I go back and I've said this numerous times, and I even said it to my high school friends here this week. I couldn't have got to where I was at and done what I did without them. So having great teammates allows a good player to be successful and to be, you know, acknowledged.
10: I want to continue to talk about you and your teammates, but we do need to step aside for a quick pause. More to come with Randy Barnhill right after this. This is Arkansas State Football on the EAB Red Wolf Sports Network from Learfield, presented by Arkansas Blue Cross and Blue Shield.
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16: Owens on first down. Will hand it off to Baggett. Running right. Able to break out of a tackle. Gets forward inside TCU territory. He's got the first down inside the 45 of TCU. A gain of 11 by the freshman running back, Solomon Baggett.
10: Lots of A-State alums here today. Getting ready for Arkansas State versus Kennesaw State. Got to speak with Corey Rucker during the break. And now we welcome you back into the Arkansas Ford Dealers Tailgate Show so we can resume our conversation with Randy Barnhill. And I want to go back to that 1986 playoff run as we get ready to celebrate that team today. What was the atmosphere like around that team, especially as that playoff ran began and those first couple of games in the playoffs? I mean, you just walloped people.
9: Yeah, you know, I was talking to Anthony Withers a while ago over to tent, and, you know, we were talking about when we thought the change happened. And like, yeah. I said, you know, during the 86 season, I thought it was the Louisiana Tech game. But we were thinking about the whole, you know, the year before and the year before that, because those guys got us to that point, like I said. But You know, the 86 run, you know, once we got started in it, we felt like when we went to Reno in 85 and lost there at the end, we had something special.
10: Yeah.
9: So, you know, we took that mentality into the off season and practice and, you know, in weight rooms and all the agility stuff we did for many days and decided, you know, our goal was to win a national championship. And, you know, we were a few points short, but there's only one team that winds up happy at the end of the year. I don't care what level you're playing at, and that's the one, whoever wins the whole thing. And, but, you know, it was quite the accomplishment and quite the deal that this group was able to accomplish because we had great people and great players.
10: That 12-win season, still a program record. Most wins in A-State football history still standing today, 40 years later. What's been the best part of seeing all these guys today?
9: Well, we've been doing this. We have a thing called the Old Warriors here at Arkansas State. We've been doing this. This is 35th year. Mm-hmm. We actually started in the back of a pickup truck at Memphis State in a bucket of chicken 35 years ago. And Tommy Walker and a bunch of us guys have been doing this for, like I said, 35 years. And you know, you never get tired of seeing those guys. You know, what you get tired of is when somebody's not here anymore. And, you know, we, those guys you lived with.
10: Yeah.
9: And, you know, spent time with and, you know.
10: Special memories.
9: You practiced with them. You, you lived and died with them. And, you know, you don't forget those guys. They were special.
10: I'm glad you guys are all here today celebrating each other. Celebrating this team, and I'm glad all of us in the A-State faithful get to celebrate with you.
9: We appreciate it, and it's a special for us. You know, 40 years don't seem like it's been that long. And you know, I was talking to someone the other day, and I said, you know, I think we could probably still line up and run the same plays over and over and over. We did it so many times.
10: Randy, I can't tell you how much I appreciate you coming by for a chat today. Thank you so much.
9: Well, thank you.
10: We will hit pause. When we return, we'll check in with A-State Director of Player Development, Justin Parks. 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
16: First down, Owens going deep left side. This ball is, did he make the catch? He did. Hunter Summers hauled it in at the 47-yard line. Nice throw and catch, Owens to Summers down the left sideline.
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1: welcome back to the Arkansas Ford Dealers Tailgate Show as the countdown is on for Arkansas State versus Kennesaw State. And we're joined now by A-State Director of Player Development and Defensive Graduate Assistant Justin Parks. Coach, the final score at TCU I don't think really indicates how competitive that game was. What are some positives you can take away from the way that the defense performed?
0: Yeah, you know, like it's hard because we don't really believe in moral victories, but, you know, you are absolutely right. The score didn't indicate how the game really went. I think we played a really good first half. Now, we had a poor first drive, you know, busted coverage, mental error. You know, those are things we can't have to win games like that, as you know. You know, I think go back to what Hugh Freeze said here a long time ago is like, or Gus Malzahn, actually, you know, when you want to win those type of games, everything has to go right, or this team will beat you by 50. You know, they didn't beat us by 50, obviously, but, you know, everything had to go right. You know, we had to be right on all the little details. You have 50 new guys, you know, it's just hard winning those type of games. We was in it. You know, I think this team fights extremely hard. They want to win. Now it's just like, you know, not learning how to win, but like learning how to do your job in critical moments, you know, which is attached to winning. But I really like our team. I just think we got a lot of youth, but I think we got a lot of guys that are hungry, you know, and that's always going to prevail. If you want it, you'll go get it.
1: This is year six for you now at Arkansas State, and you went right into coaching after your playing career. Did you envision when you signed with the Red Wolves back in December of 2020 that it might look like this?
0: You know, I love the place, you know. Obviously, he's getting recruited by a different staff, you know, Coach Anderson, Coach Peremski, Ethan Morris, when he was here at the time, and then, you know, change with Coach Jones. You know, obviously, they showed a lot, you know, a lot of love when he first got here, one of the first people he called. So, It was a lot of uncertainty at that time, but like as the years went on, you know, I can't lie to you, it was a lot of times where I didn't know, you know, how this thing would go, but then I just kept my head down and kept working, even when, you know, I didn't feel like it. You know, that's kind of how I challenge our players all the time. Things ain't gonna always go your way, but how will you respond? You know, that's how this college thing will go. Everybody's gonna hit that little rough patch, but it's how are you gonna fight, you know, that adversity. So always tell our guys that now.
1: You wear a couple of different hats on this A-State staff. As we mentioned, you're both a defensive graduate assistant and the director of player development. What does that role entail?
0: That role, man, a lot of things. I feel like I'm that bridge between, you know, the coaches and the player. You know, obviously going to demand their respect. The coaches get, because, you know, if not, the kids try to push over you. But I try to, like, bridge that gap, you know, when the player's having a hard time with hard coaching. I'm remind them where this coaching come from. If a coach is going too hard, I have, like, you know, the authority to go to the coach and be like, hey, you know, this is how he's feeling right now. You know, I see what you're doing. Like, I love your passion. It's just like he's not receptive to that. So I feel like I bridge that gap. But it's also just, you know, getting guys in the community as well, like community service, because I always tell guys it's bigger than you. You were a kid one time. How can you get involved in these kids' lives? One day you got some future Red Wolves in the community. You want to have this place being a place that these kids look up to. I can't wait to go to A-State. You know, I want to play football for A-State. That's kind of how I felt growing up in Birmingham, Alabama. Alabama did a good job. You know, I was an Alabama fan, but Auburn did a good job as well, UAB. You know, just getting guys out in the community. You know, just teaching the core values of our program as well. You know, I feel like, you know, we built the culture here. You know, you can't let that culture go away. It's easy to lose the culture in one day. So it's kind of like, you know, enforcing that culture every day and just not letting it go away, because it was definitely hard to build over the years.
1: Before we talk about Kennesaw State and the challenge at hand today, I know there are a lot of heavy hearts this week around the A-State football program with the passing of our friend J.C. Cox, and I know that's somebody you had a lot of conversations with over the years. Is there a moment or a memory that comes to mind about our friend J.C.?
0: Man, the first thing, you know, was just like, you know, I was kind of yesterday, Monday, we normally practice in the indoors. You know, he had a Dodge Ram 1500 all black. First time I talked to him, it was like a Thursday practice, because we practiced in the indoor. We had like a long conversation because we had one of them long Bush Jones special team periods. So we got to talk, you know, just getting to know about him a little bit. And then after that, you know, every time we see each other, whether it was a game, when you guys were up there at the table during the basketball games, you know, just talking. You know, he told me he had, you know, cancer right before he posted it on social media. Like, you know, that's one guy, like, I always will respect. Like, it kind of changed my whole perspective this week on, like, just treating people the right way, or just, like, trying to have a positive attitude. He never was just sad, never was down. You know, he always, you know, every time I seen him, you know, was smiling. You know, I was like, how you doing, man? And then he's like, man, I'm fighting. You know, everything's going good, though. You know, I always kept it positive. You know, you never, if he was on the outside looking in, you would never know he had something like that going on. You know, he could have been down, depressed every day. He would just fight. And when I was a player, it was always easy doing interviews with him, you know what I'm saying? We had a real, like, personal relationship. You know, when I found out that happened, I was kind of shook because it was sudden, but it was just like, you know, you wish you had that one last conversation, didn't talk to him for months, just like, you know, the busy with the coaching thing, you know, didn't really see him in the summer, and then that happened. Just want everybody to know that JC, you know, if it was a world full of JCs, this would be like almost a, it would be a perfect world. You know, he was a really good guy, treated people the right way, kind of literally, like I said earlier, changed my whole perspective on just life, you know, being more appreciative. He made Jonesboro home. You know, I remember the bowl game, seeing you guys, taking a picture with you guys, talking, thinking it was my last time seeing you guys. So, you know, that was a tough one. But, you know, he would hate for us to be sad. You know, and I'll just try to be good to other people, try to get our guys to be good to other people, you know, just spreading positivity like he did.
1: We'll wrap it up going back to football here for just a moment, because now it's Kennesaw State in the immediate future. What kind of a challenge will they present, and what will A-State have to do to be able to come out with a win?
0: I think with these guys, you know, I think last year we made the mistake thinking like we didn't go into that game with the correct mindset. I think this year our guys, we have a much, way more, not personal, because it's just, like I said, it's another game on the schedule. You can't treat one game bigger than another one. That's how you fall into the inconsistency. You know, we try to treat every game the same. We prepare the same way. We know it's going to be a four-quarter dogfight. We can't make mistakes. You know what I'm saying? If we want to win this game, everything has to go right, just like it will for every other game. You know, so it's just playing with details, getting to the ball, creating takeaways, you know what I'm saying, and just capitalizing on their mistakes, you know, and trying to eliminate our mistakes.
1: Coach, thank you so much for the time today, and good luck.
0: Thank you so much.
1: That was Director of Player Development Justin Parks. We'll continue to get you ready for today's Arkansas State game right after this. Red Wolves football will continue in a moment.
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1: We welcome you back in to the Arkansas Ford Dealers Tailgate Show as we're slowly but surely getting a little bit closer to kickoff. And, well, this is a part of every game day where I throw out a trivia question. And I don't know if throwback Saturdays are a thing, but we're going to make them a thing today as A-State is celebrating 4 years of that 1986 team. And that's going to be the direction that we go with our trivia question. That team, of course, won a Southland Conference championship after going 5-0 in league play. Then they made it all the way to the 1AA championship game in Tacoma. Unfortunately, falling there to Georgia Southern, but, man, that team boasted so many All-Americans, more All-Southland Conference guys than I can count, and that team also set the program record for wins in a season, which still, 40 years later, has not been topped. So, for today's trivia question,
10: How many games did the 1986 Arkansas State football team win? Your big hint today is that you know it's a lot. That's it. That's all I'm giving you. We'll come back and we'll give you that answer right after this. This is Arkansas State football on the EAB Red Wolves Sports Network from Learfield, presented by Arkansas Blue Cross and Blue Shield.
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10: It is the home stretch here on the Arkansas Ford Dealers Tailgate Show. Kara Ritchie with you for just another minute or so. Prior to the break, we ask you for this week's trivia question. How many games did the 1986 Arkansas State football team win? They set a mark that still hasn't been topped yet to this day and, of course, made it all the way to the 1AA championship game. And if you said 12, you are correct. That 1986 Arkansas State Indians went 12-2-1 with the only regular season loss coming from number 19 Mississippi State, who at the time was in a different classification. The Red Wolves tied Ole Miss that year, and they beat up almost every Everybody else started their playoff run that season with back-to-back 40-plus point wins over Sam Houston State and Delaware again, 12-2-1, the record that season. A-State celebrating the 40th anniversary of that team today. That is a wrap here on the Arkansas Ford Dealers Tailgate Show. More great coverage on the way next to help you continue to get ready for Arkansas State versus Kennesaw State with Voice of the Red Wolves, Matt Stoltz, and Darian Griswold and the Centennial Bank pregame show. Keep it here with us. Red Wolves football will continue in a moment.

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6: And we welcome you inside Centennial Bank Stadium in Jonesboro, where tonight the Arkansas State Red Wolves wrap up non-conference play as they host the Owls of Kennesaw State. Hello again, everybody. Matt Stilch, joined by my partner, A-State great Darian Griswold. Kate Carlton will join us from the field a little bit later on. We're going to talk about the game here in just a moment, but want to lead off by addressing the loss that we suffered this past week. Last Sunday morning, we received the news that our great friend, J.C. Cox, who has served as our sideline analyst since 2022, had passed away. Our crew was able to say goodbye to him over FaceTime right before the TCU game last Saturday. And it's amazing because it was as if he were trying to lift us up in that particular moment. We will miss JC every day, and we'll try our best to honor his legacy as we go forward. Tonight there will be a moment of silence before the game. The tower at the library will be lit scarlet red and his honor, and for the rest of the season, the Red Wolves will be wearing helmet decals in JC's honor. And Grizz, we all feel the loss, but there's no doubt that JC Cox made an impact here at Arkansas State and in the football program, and certainly with our crew, that's going to be felt for a very long time.
7: It's still tough for me. Still tough, but you know, what a guy he was, just a mentor to me, a guy that's, you know, always had my back and told me things that, you know, not necessarily that I always wanted to hear, but what I needed to hear. A guy that, you know, always talked about shoe collections and, you know, Sunday night football, huge Bears fan, Cubs fan. But all in all, he would want us to be excited for tonight. This is one of the things that he really enjoyed doing. And, you know, us on the road, 1 a.m., 2 a.m. talks just about life and just really getting to know him as a person. obviously been knowing him for 10 plus years, and he would want us to be excited. He wouldn't want us to be down for him tonight.
8: Absolutely.
7: He would want us to be excited about Red Wolf football, and you know, that's what I'm going to be. Obviously, you get a chance to play in the vault at home, and be here in front of this awesome crowd, man. I'm going to be super excited and super pumped for tonight. So just getting myself prepared for some Red Wolf football.
6: And we're honoring him here in the Bill Keady broadcast booth. We've got a JC logo. You're wearing a cap. I know Cade's going to be down on the sideline with the JC logo on his cap this evening, and Coach Butch Jones will have a logo on his arm as well, as folks will notice that, and certainly we'll continue to pay tribute to our great friend as the season goes along. 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
6: As we go forward here on the Centennial Bank pregame show, we do have a football game tonight, and what should be a really good football game with conference play looming next week. Couldn't think of a better measuring stick game than this one. Kennesaw State won 10 games last year. They were Conference USA champions, and the Red Wolves remember very well what happened last year at their place as Kennesaw got off to the quick start. They led 21-0 10 minutes in. The Red Wolves did come charging back, but fell short 28-21.
7: Yeah, and that's the thing that, you know, that they have that bad taste in their mouth, obviously, wanting to get some revenge. A lot of, you know, obviously you have transfer portal, but it's a lot of players on this football team that remember that game. And obviously now you get them in your backyard. You want to come out here in front of this home crowd and play well. You got a 1986 team that's back that, you know, that won 12 games, and you know, it's a lot to play for. You have a lot of bands here as well. I mean, this is a huge game going into conference play for Arkansas State.
6: Quarterback matchup will be very, very fun to watch too. And you look at what Trey Owens has done in his first 3 weeks at the quarterback position. You can't help but be excited with what he's doing for Arkansas State. But then Ricky Collins. Yeah. A Syracuse transfer has come in for Kennesaw State, and he looks like the real deal, a true dual threat at that quarterback
7: spot.
6: Yeah,
7: most definitely. Just how fast they play, how they get lined up, a lot of things revolve around him. He wants to be one of those guys that uses feet. He's the team-leading rusher in touchdowns as well with 3 on the season, but he's also completing 67% of his passes, a little over 200 yards in the pass game a game as well. So a lot of things to unfold for Ricky Collins, but I know the Arkansas State defense will be up for the challenge today.
6: Much more to come as we continue along here on the Centennial Bank pregame show. Grizz will have your Luna Sports Grill picks to click when we come back. Stay tuned. Red Wolves football will continue in a moment.
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6: 53 minutes away from kickoff as we continue along here on the Centennial Bank pregame show from Jonesboro, getting you set for A-State and Kennesaw State. It is time for those Picks to Click, brought to you by the all-new Luna Sports Grill right next to the Embassy Suites. Grizz, who do you look to stand out for the Red Wolves tonight?
7: Well, I don't think I have to pick this guy up anymore. Going against his former team, Five Hamilton, I think he'll be a guy that's ready to play. Obviously, now wearing a scarlet and black, being on the other side of the ball. I think this guy is one of those guys that's really coming along. He's coming off a career high in tackles. And I think he has plenty of juice for this football game. So I'm looking for Five Hamilton to be great in this football game. And then, you know, I'm gonna pick a Mulligan guy from last week and go with Trey Owens. We've seen him do some really good things with his feet in the Memphis game, obviously be able to throw the deep ball against West Georgia. I think today he puts all of those things together, being able to connect deep with guys like Hunter Summers, Chauncey Cobb on the outside. We've seen him, you know, be able to do it on both sides. This would be a really good night for him right before conference play to put all those things together.
6: I had a chance earlier to catch up with Kennesaw State play-by-play voice Nolan Alexander. We'll have our visit with him when we come back here on the Centennial Bank pregame show as we get you set for the Red Wolves and Kennesaw State from Jonesboro. This is Arkansas State football on the EAB Red Wolves Sports Network from Learfield, presented by Arkansas Blue Cross and Blue Shield.
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6: Trey Owens, the pocket collapsing, hit as he throws, complete, first down. Out across the 45, up to the 46, that's Jalen Benelli. What poise by Trey Owens as he took a lick and still able to make a big completion on third down.
23: And we're back on the Centennial Bank pregame show, continuing to get you set for this evening's non-conference finale with Kennesaw State. Time to look at the other side of the ball as we're joined by the voice of the Owls, Nolan Alexander. And Nolan, a lot of similarities right now between the Red Wolves and Kennesaw State. They've played similar schedules at this point, both sitting at 1-2. And it seems like tonight is a game that will be a good measuring stick for both teams going forward.
0: It's funny you say that, Matt, because I felt like that was the storyline in 2025. Both teams had played similar schedules, had a couple power conference opponents, and it was like, okay, this is the first time we get a real litmus test. And I think the measuring stick is even added on given the history of the game last year, even though for both sides, right, there's half the roster, it seems, is filled with new faces. There's still guys that played in that game a year ago remember how much of an all-time classic that it was. So I'm so excited for the matchup tonight.
23: Like the Red Wolves, Kennesaw State brought in a very talented transfer at the quarterback position this offseason. Ricky Collins has come in from Syracuse. Tell us about his game. What's impressed you so far?
0: I think his decision-making, more so than anything, he's done a really good job taking care of the football. He made good decisions against Tennessee last week. He's done a good job of understanding the pocket. He's had to deal with pressure here throughout the season, but he hasn't turned the football over. He had a fumble against West Georgia, and he quickly took care of that and has held onto the football well. He's our leading rusher, so he's carrying the football. It's not like he's not getting hit when he carries the ball. So he's taking care of the football when he runs it, and then when he throws it, he's got one interception on the year. That was late in the game against Georgia State. He's trying to make a play. So when you look at his whole body of work here, he's displayed sound decision-making, and every single week he's grown in some area. And so I think if he continues that progression, taking care of the football, he gets a little bit more confidence, even though the odds aren't winning. He's getting more confident out there, builds that up, evolves the offense a little bit more each week. I mean, I think it's a really bright future for Ricky Collins. I'm excited for him to be the quarterback for the Owls.
23: Another similarity between these two teams is what they've done defensively so far. The Red Wolves have 7 takeaways through the first 3 weeks. The Owls have also been opportunistic. They have 5 takeaways so far. So in addition to that, what else stands out on that side of the ball?
0: Yeah, well, I mean, that's why I talked about Ricky's decision-making, because Arkansas State is hungry for the football on the defensive side, to your point. I mean, they're just coming up with the ball left and right. For the defense for Kennesaw State, I was really excited to see how much more they improved in their tackling and their run defense and just their effort from week 2 to week 3. I think the game against Georgia State, if you ask them, that didn't measure up to the standards they're looking for defensively. But they did a lot of good things against Tennessee. They showed a lot of flashes, and it was also by players that really hadn't played that much before. All everything linebacker Baron Hobson did not play in the game against the Volunteers. And that was a game-time decision to hold him out. So that meant there were more linebackers that had carried the load. Guys walked away with career highs, and it wasn't just, hey, I'm just going to jump on the pile. Guys really stepped up to make plays. So in a similar vein to Ricky, I'd like to see Kennesaw State build off what it did against Tennessee and see if it can take it another step further. It's going to be tough, though, going on the road in back-to-back weeks.
23: You know, you and I talked about it last year going in to that first meeting. One of the big storylines, head coach Jerry Mack coaching against his alma mater, and that goes for defensive line coach John Bradley, who was so good for the then Indians when he played at Arkansas State. But both of those former players now coming back to Jonesboro this weekend, and I'm sure they're excited about that.
0: They are. I've talked to Coach Mack about it, and his focus is obviously going to be on the football game in the four quarters. But getting able to come back to Memphis, where he's from, and then Arkansas State, where he played, is exciting for him. He's going to have a ton of family there. His parents normally come to the games. They're going to make it quicker for them to get up to Arkansas State and Memphis than it is to come to Kennesaw. Mm-hmm. So they're going to be there. I think there's going to be like 20-something max in total. But a really cool opportunity. You know, that doesn't always happen for a coach, a chance that you get to play your alma mater, much less in back-to-back seasons. So he's very fond of his time at Arkansas State. Same with Coach Bradley, who's done a great job with the defensive line. I mean, developing guys last year and this year. He's an excellent defensive line coach. Still looking forward to it. Granville Eastman also coached there, too, mm-hmm. back in the day. So plenty of Owl and Red Wolf connections.
23: And I'm curious just the kind of buzz that Kennesaw State is starting to generate right now. Obviously, a lot going on in that Atlanta metro area, but after a 10-win season last year and winning Conference USA, there's got to be a lot to be excited about. Is Kennesaw State becoming a little bit more of a brand now?
0: Oh, I certainly think so. We've sold out 4 straight football games going back to last year, and then October we'll start conference play. Game right after this is against Jacksonville State, a rematch of the Conference USA Championship. So there's a lot of excitement, a lot of buzz that continued after football season. Our men's basketball team won the Conference USA title, became the first team since Louisville in 04 and 05 to take the football and basketball championships in the same season. We hosted the Conference USA baseball tournament this year. So Kennesaw State, it's a really young school. It only started in the late 60s, became Division I just 20 years ago. But every few years, it takes a big jump up in its brand, and last year was certainly a huge part of that.
23: We'll be back here on the Centennial Bank pregame show right after this. And again, big thanks to Nolan Alexander, the play-by-play voice for the Owls. Nolan, thanks for the visit. Good luck tonight.
0: I appreciate it. Thank you so much for your time. Have a great call, Matt.
23: More to come as we get you set for the Red Wolves and Kennesaw State from Jonesboro. This is Arkansas State football on the EAB Red Wolves Sports Network from Learfield, presented by Arkansas Blue Cross and Blue Shield.
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0: St. Bernard's. 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
1: Out of the pistol. Going deep is Craig over the middle. It's intercepted. Kyle Williams from inside the end zone running it back across the 15-20. And he's up to the 24-yard line. Kyle Williams with A-State's seventh takeaway of the year. And the Red Wolves have the football back with 9 seconds remaining in the opening quarter. 41 minutes away from kickoff as we continue to count you down to a big one tonight. Non-conference finale for the Red Wolves as they take on the Owls of Kennesaw State. Matt Stiltz with you here on the Centennial Bank pregame show as we take a look at the series history between these two schools. Just one previous meeting. It came last season at Kennesaw. Mentioned earlier, Kennesaw State led 21-0 with just over 5 minutes to go in the first quarter. The Red Wolves did come back, able to get to within seven, but that's as close as they would get as Kennesaw State was able to hold on and win it 28-21. A-State wideout Hunter Summers had a career-high 8 catches in that game, a career-high 114 receiving yards and a touchdown with 2 seconds to go in the first half. Hunter in the starting lineup tonight and hoping to make an impact. Meanwhile, the two head coaches in this one, Jerry Mack, the second-year head man for Kennesaw State, 11-6 at the school in 6 seasons overall as a head coach, has a mark of 34-21. He's the former head coach at North Carolina Central from 2014 to 2017. Very familiar name around here. He's an A-State alum. He played as a wide receiver with the then Indians from 2001 to 2003. Spent 28 games as an Indian. And his father, Jerry Sr., also played here at Arkansas State. He was a tight end from 1979 to 1981. His dad is one of many family members that are here in attendance tonight. Back to Jerry Jr., he was a running backs coach for the Jacksonville Jaguars 2 years ago and a former assistant at Tennessee, Rice, South Alabama, Memphis, UAPB, Central Arkansas, Jackson State, and at Delta State. Meanwhile, Butch Jones is the sixth-year head man at Arkansas State. In 17 seasons as a FBS head coach, Coach Butch Jones now with a mark of 111-93. He's one of 5 active group of 6 coaches with 100 or more wins and one of 3 head coaches in college football history to take 4 different programs to multiple bowl games. Much more to come as we continue along here on the Centennial Bank pregame show. We'll check in on the sidelines for the first time tonight with Cade Carlton when we come back. Stay tuned. Red Wolves football will continue in a moment.
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2: On second down, going deep over the middle, caught inside the 20, 15, 10. Jabari Bush tripped up from behind, and he goes down at the one. 45 yards, Owens to Jabari Bush, and it sets up first and goal.
3: 35 minutes away from kickoff as we continue along here on the Centennial Bank pregame show, getting you set for a big one tonight. A-State taking on the Owls of Kennesaw State. 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As we're joined now on the sideline by Cade Carlton. And Cade, I know you're excited about doing the sideline reports, and you've done a great job the last couple of weeks, but these aren't the circumstances that I know you wanted to do this particular job. And I know we've talked a lot about J.C. Cox, such a great tribute with the helmet decals on the A-State helmets tonight, but he was a guy that meant a whole lot to you as well.
4: He did. He was one of my mentors. You know, I remember a time when I was in high school trying to do broadcast, and he spent 2 hours at my house one day helping me with the credits. And that mentorship turned into a good friendship over the years. We would talk every day about the Cubs, about A-State, about anything. So I know I could speak for a lot of people, and I think all three of us have probably been pretty blown away at how many lives he impacted. But he was an incredible person, and we miss him quite a bit.
3: Well, we're all going to continue to miss him and continue to honor him, especially here on this broadcast. In the meantime, there's some history in the building tonight. Somebody's on the sideline for a 600th consecutive game, the great Ron Carroll, and I know you're standing next to him right now.
4: I am. Game number 600 tonight. All right, so we talked on Monday. Game number 500 came on the road. It wasn't quite as special for you. How special is this to have 600 at home?
5: Well, it's just been an incredible afternoon, and I'm in for surprises, I understand, and I'm just looking forward to them, and hopefully everybody stays healthy in the game.
4: You've had quite the legacy here at Arkansas State over the course of so many years. What have been some of your favorite moments being associated with A-State football?
5: Well, winning the bowl game, getting the bowl game, winning the conference championship in 84 finally. Even when you're an underdog, when Nevada came in here and hung their championship banner up, and Lenny Johnson caught a last-second touchdown in the end zone, and we showed them that, hey, you don't count your chickens until they're hatched.
4: All right, you told a story on Monday. We'll let you go on this about Bull Davidson. You come back from Indiana State. Your first practice with Bull Davidson, what happened?
5: Well, you have your medical gear, so we bring the stretcher out. We bring our splints out, in case anybody gets hurt. And he called me over there before practice started, and he says, "What's that over there?" I says, "Where?" "He's right there." I says, "Well, that's our stretcher and our splints." He says, "No." He says, "Look at those players over there." He says, "They're scared to death that we're going to have to carry them off the field." He says, "Get that off the field now." And that was the last time we had those out on the field.
4: Well, I'm sure it's going to be a lot of fun for you to celebrate 600 tonight. Congrats on the milestone.
5: Well, thank you very much. It's been a special.
4: That's Ron Carroll. Back up to you guys in the booth.
3: All right, that's Cade Carlton with the first of many Calmer Solutions sideline reports this evening. And for those who don't know, Ron Carroll came here as a student in 1971. He was the head athletic trainer from 1976 all the way until 2021, a span of 45 years. And since 2021, he has continued to stay on staff as the healthcare administrator for A-State Athletics, truly one of the most important people in the history of Arkansas State Athletics. And he's on the sideline again for a 600th consecutive game here tonight. Much more to come as we continue along here on the Centennial Bank pregame show from Jonesboro. Stay tuned. 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
2: Looks left, under pressure, now rolls out to the right, being chased by Hamilton. He's tripped up by five Hamilton, and A-State will get it back on down.
3: Just inside 30 minutes away from kickoff as we continue along here on the Centennial Bank pregame show, getting you set for A-State and Kennesaw State on this Saturday night. Non-conference finale for both teams this evening as we take a closer look at the Red Wolves and Owls. They've both played very similar schedules to this point and sit at 1-2 in non-conference play. Kennesaw State coming off a loss to Tennessee last Saturday, 42-9. Tennessee outgaining Kennesaw, 446-291. The lone win thus far for the Owls was against West Georgia back in week one, 47-0. Then they lost to Georgia State in week two, 31-17. The Red Wolves' lone win to this point has also been against West Georgia. That was a 52-7 victory back in week two here in Jonesboro. Third year as an FBS program for Kennesaw State. We mentioned they won Conference USA last season. They finished with a record of 10-4 overall. And their second-year head coach is A-State alum Jerry Mack, who was a wide receiver here at A-State from 2001 to 2003. The first season of football at Kennesaw State was just in 2015. But this is a rapidly growing university. Their enrollment's over 51,000, a school that was founded in just 1963, so really a young school is Kennesaw State. And again, they took the first meeting with the Red Wolves last year at Kennesaw, 28-21. The Red Wolves trying to bounce back after a 31-7 loss last Saturday at TCU. The final score certainly not indicative of how close that game actually was. It was actually 14-7 in favor of TCU with less than a minute to go in the third quarter. So the Red Wolves were right there, but TCU able to take advantage of some big opportunities, and they end up outgaining the Red Wolves 468-261. And the Horned Frogs controlled the football for over 18 minutes in the second half. They had the football nearly 35 minutes in the game. A-State has been opportunistic defensively. That's been one of their big strengths. Seven takeaways in the first three games are the most since 2008. And the five interceptions through the first three games are the most since 2015. Red Wolves are second nationally in defensive touchdowns with two, top five in the country in interceptions, sixth in takeaways, and they've been very disciplined thus far. They're 13th in the country as far as fewest penalty yards. More to come as we continue along here on the Centennial Bank pregame show. Right after this, Darian Griswold will have your Arkansas Ford Dealers keys to the game. Stay tuned. This is Arkansas State Football on the EAB Red Wolves Sports Network from Learfield, presented by Arkansas Blue Cross and Blue Shield.
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16: Thank you, Matt. And I think for the first one, is just slowing down this Kennesaw State's up-tempo offense, obviously led by Ricky Collins. He wants to stay on schedule. He wants to be in a situation where it's second and seven, second and five. Make sure we're keeping those guys off schedule, slow down that run game. And for two, I think converting on third downs, Arkansas State is around 47% on third down. Not the greatest performance last week on third down, so looking to really kind of take it up a notch. Kennesaw State's around 38%. And then win the double positive. Would love to see a lot of explosive plays from his offense for Arkansas State and maybe get a few turnovers here for this Arkansas State defense. And last time we've seen that at home, they were able to do that with the pick six and with the scoop and score.
3: Again, those are your keys to the game, brought to you by your Arkansas Ford dealers. I had a chance earlier to catch up with A-State head coach Butch Jones for our Domino's Pizza pregame visit. That's coming up next here on the Centennial Bank pregame show. Stay tuned. Red Wolves football will continue in a moment.
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19: 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Joined now by East State head coach Butch Jones. And coach, your team coming off the loss at TCU last Saturday. You talked about some missed opportunities after the game, but there were a lot of positives to take out of that game as well that I know you've been able to build on this week.
20: Well, a lot of building blocks and moving forward. You know, I like the way that we competed. I thought we played winning football for about three quarters. And so, you know, how do you build upon that? But then how do you correct your ills, your deficiencies? And I think the biggest thing as we look where we've struggled is really situational football and critical down execution and the discipline to execute over long periods of time. And I think we saw that. You know, when you go back to the TCU game, they converted their fourth and two. We missed on our fourth and two. We missed some throws on the perimeter that we would have liked to have come back. They completed theirs. They made some tackles. We missed some tackles. And football can come down to 3 to 4 plays that really be the difference between winning and losing, but you never know what 3 to 4 plays they're going to be when you're in the middle of it. So I think for us and moving forward, it's all about the collective. How can we play connected football? How can we play as a collective team? And it's going to be really important today that we play complementary football. This is a really, really impressive football team coming in here, defending conference champion, complete football team, and they do things to create one-on-one matchups in really all three phases. So we have to win our one-on-one matchups. It start obviously with the tempo. They're going to snap the ball with 32 to 34 seconds on the 40-second clock for us. We have to manufacture stops, and we have to get them in third and long situations. That's going to be vital. And then offensively, we're going to have to possess the football. Everything is about possessing the football and having drives of 6, 7, 8 plays, extended plays, and then special teams. They really dominated the special teams game last year against us, that aspect of it, and we have to do a much better job in all four phases when it comes to special teams.
19: Offensively, it was a big blow in the game last week when you lost Kenyon Clay at running back on the opening drive. He was not able to finish. I know he's a game-time decision tonight. You did see some good things from some of the guys that came in to back him up. That was good to see, but I know when you talk about possessing the football, so important to establish the run game tonight.
20: Well, especially with our identity of wanting to run the football and then complement the running game with play action and run action passes. And last week, we were down not only our top running back, but our top two running backs. And to our players' credit, the amazing thing is the players that played in the game, two of them weren't even really here for training camp. And it's really remarkable with JoJo Lee and then obviously Carter as well. And they've done a really good job of coming in here and really learning the offense kind of picking up for lost time. And then Solomon Baggett, a true freshman, has done a good job. I thought he probably played his best football so far, and we're going to need a lot from him this evening. And Jolly as well has done a good job for us. So it's going to be a running back by committee. We'll know a little bit more about Kenyon in pregame warmups and how the game kind of goes about. So we'll play the running backs that played exclusively in the TCU game. But really, really some positive things to build upon in the way they played.
19: Challenge for the defense tonight facing a Kennesaw State team that has a transfer from Syracuse in at quarterback. Ricky Collins is a true dual threat, and obviously you got to find a way to contain him.
20: Well, you just said it, dual threat. He does a great job of really managing the game. He can make off-schedule plays with his legs. He can extend plays, but he has arm talent. And we have to do a great job of what we call our plaster rules in terms of the scramble drill of not coming out of coverage. And he forces you with eye discipline. I mean, they do a good job with the tempo, and then we're going to have to play in space. So what does that mean? We're going to have to play the ball deep in the air. They're going to put the ball down the field. They run a lot of deep choice routes, so break and drive, contested catches. We can't let them get up on us. And then we're going to have what we call pack rush. We have to keep four guys containing the quarterback, and we can't let him escape. So really leveraging the football on defense is really going to be a key factor tonight.
19: And this is a great measuring stick game for your team, and you would think a win tonight would certainly be quite the springboard going into conference play next week.
20: Well, it's all about focusing on the process, and this is another opportunity to really find out how far we've come, where we're at prior to going into Sun Belt League play. And this is a conference champion. Their players know how to win. They're used to winning, and so we have to play our best football. And I'm excited to see, can we progress from last week to this week? And I think that's the biggest thing in this portal age, in this era that we're in, is how can we grow and elevate each and every day of practice and each and every game opportunity that we have. And make no mistake about it, Matt, we're going to have to play our best football tonight, a collective group, complementary football, our toughness, our effort, all the play intangibles that we speak about, we got to make them come to life tonight.
19: And when your team takes the field tonight, you're going to have a new helmet decal that you'll be featuring in honor of our great friend J.C. Cox.
20: Well, our great friend, and he'll forever be remembered here, not only on our helmet, but in our hearts. He'll have his presence felt on the sideline, and you know, all the friends. It's been really been a remarkable week of hearing from all his friends, and you know, everyone thinks the same way about him, and I know he'll be watching tonight, and as always, his family are in our thoughts and our prayers.
19: That's A-State's Butch Jones with our Domino's Pizza pregame visit. More to come from Jonesboro right after this. This is Arkansas State football on the EAB Red Wolves Sports Network from Learfield, presented by Arkansas Blue Cross and Blue Shield.
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2: Owens fakes the handoff, keeps it left side, 30, 20, Trey Owens inside the 15, 10, and he's down inside the 10. It's first and goal coming up.
3: Arkansas 12 minutes away from kickoff here at Centennial Bank Stadium. A moment of silence was just held for our great friend and sideline analyst J.C. Cox, who passed away this past Sunday. The tributes will continue at the lighting of the clock tower later on this evening, and the helmet decals worn by the A-State players tonight. We're going to step aside, be back with the starting lineups right after this. Red Wolves football will continue in a moment.
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3: 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Taking a look at the starting lineup for the Kennesaw State defense, led by second-year defensive coordinator Mark Mattioli. That's a defense that's allowing just over 24 points at 363 yards a game. The corners are Luke Evans and Tavion Lawson. Cam Miller and Perry Fisher are the safeties. The linebackers are Tywan Christopher and Baron Hobson. Hobson, an all-conference USA selection. Christopher with a team-high 17 tackles on the year. The nickelback is Cody Jones. The defensive ends are Kai Russell and Marcus Patterson. And the defensive tackles are Jaden Grimes and Jackson Cooper. The A-State offense, led by first-year offensive coordinator Garrett Altman, they're scoring 28 points and putting up 362 yards of offense per game through the first 3 weeks. The receivers are Chauncey Cobb, Hunter Summers, and Jalen Benelli. Cobb, a fourth-year player from Pluiston, Florida. Summers, a fourth-year player from Prosper, Texas. Again, he had career highs with 8 catches and 114 yards. Also had a touchdown last year at Kennesaw State. Benelli, fourth-year player from Miami, Florida. The running back is a game-time decision. Kenyon Clay, if he can go, will start at running back. But you heard Butch Jones just a few moments ago say he is a game-time decision. hopefully play. 6'1", 220 in his fifth year from Union, Mississippi, will be able to go tonight for the Red Wolves. If not, Ezell Jolly, Solomon Baggett, James Lee, and Timothy Carter will all be there to back him up. The tight end is Tyler Little, the fourth-year player from Galena, Kansas. The left tackle is Manasseh Aitita, 6'5", 308. He's a third-year player from the Democratic Republic of the Congo. Tristan Smith is the left guard, 6'3", 319, sixth-year player from Crossett. The center is Mason Myers, fourth-year player from Moody, Alabama. Will Saxton at right guard, 6'3", 309, fifth-year player from Benton, Mississippi. And the right tackle is Sterling Wiggins, 6'6", 317, fourth-year player from Woodbridge, Virginia. The quarterback, Trey Owens, third-year player from Houston, Texas. In his first season at A-State, he's a transfer from the University of Texas, 6'5", 220. Through 3 weeks, he is completing 63% of his passes for 198 yards a game, 3 touchdowns, 4 picks. He's also rushed for 82 yards. Defensively for the Red Wolves, they're surrendering just under 27 points a game and 412 yards per contest. The corners are Dontre Henderson and Noah Flores. Henderson, a third-year player from Charlotte, North Carolina. Flores, fourth-year player from Sandy, Utah. The safeties are Makai Shaid. Makai Shaid, a fourth-year player from Gahanna, Ohio. And A.G. McGee, the preseason first-team All-League selection from Chipley, Florida. The star position filled by Five Hamilton. He had a career-high 12 tackles last week at TCU, 11 of them solo. He's from Stockbridge, Georgia, in his fourth collegiate season. The linebackers are Joe Drew and Trey Stevens. Drew with the team-high 25 tackles on the year. Stevens, 2 weeks ago, in his first home start, was named the Sunbelt Conference Defensive Player of the Week after a 6-tackle, 1-interception, 1-forced-fumble performance against West Georgia. The defensive ends are Tony Carter and T.J. Grant. Carter, a redshirt senior from Nashville. Grant, a third-year player from Tuscaloosa, Alabama. And the defensive tackles are Ryan Reese and Elias Sherman. Reese with the team-high 1.5 sacks on the year. He's from Birmingham in his second year with the Red Wolves. And Sherman, fourth-year player from Tulsa, Oklahoma, 6'1", 291. The offense for Kennesaw State that they'll be facing is led by second-year offensive coordinator Mitch Militello. They're averaging 382 yards, just over 24 points a game. The receivers are Zion Booker, Brayden Monroe, and Neville Dean. Latrell Morrell, a West Georgia transfer, will start at running back. Jamari Harold is the tight end. Jadarius Lee at left tackle. Precious Eke at left guard. Mateo Guevara is the center. Mike Wallace Jr. at right guard. Nikola Milovac at right tackle. And the quarterback is Ricky Collins, 6'2", 222, redshirt junior from Baton Rouge. He's a transfer from Syracuse, averaging 207 yards a game through the air, completing 67% of his passes. He's thrown 2 touchdowns and a pick, has a team-high 133 rushing yards. Also, he's rushed for a team-high 3 scores on the season. 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That's going to do it for our Centennial Bank pregame show. We'll have the kickoff right after this. Stay tuned. A-State and Kennesaw State are coming up next. Red Wolves football will continue in a moment.
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3: It is a picture-perfect Saturday night for football as we welcome you inside Centennial Bank Stadium in Jonesboro as the Arkansas State Red Wolves play their non-conference finale hosting the Owls of Kennesaw State. Hello again, everybody. Matt Stiltz along with Darian Griswold and Trey Dorch inside our Bill Keady Hytrol broadcast booth. Cade Carlton providing all the Calmer Solutions sideline reports. Ryan James and Alex Gallion producing for us tonight back in the network studios. As the Red Wolves head onto the field. Cade, you were down there for the coin toss. Who's getting it first?
13: Kennesaw State won the toss. They're getting the ball first tonight.
3: And the honorary captain tonight, former first-team All-American.
13: That's right. It was Randy Barnhill from the 1986 team. A big crowd on hand, including Fred Barnett, who's here tonight.
3: Yeah, the 86 team being honored tonight. Such a special team in the history of Arkansas State football. Won 12 games, made it all the way to the 1AA National Championship game. They stay wearing all black helmets, black jerseys with the white numbers and letters, black pants with the red and white stripe going down the side for Butch Jones' team. Kennesaw State wearing the gold helmets, white jerseys with gold pants. And the kick is away by Clayton Amaya, high end over end. Will go about 3 yards deep in the end zone for the touchback. Amaya now with 12 touchbacks in his first 19 kickoffs this season. 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And Grizz, we'll get our first look at Ricky Collins. And this is a guy that, as we talked about earlier, is a true dual threat.
16: Oh, for sure. And, you know, they run a lot of things through him. Like I said, he's the leading rusher as far as touchdown goes on his football team. So we know he can use his speed. He has a massive form as well, can get the ball. And one thing they really want to do is start fast and play fast.
3: We'll see Collins clap his hands for the football, hand it off on first down, getting forward for a gain of about four is Boogie Woods. We'll bring up second and six. That was Trey Stevens, the A-State linebacker, in on the stop. Now second and six, they get to the line quickly, give it to Woods again, trying to get out on the right side, but Joe Drew right there to make the tackle after a minimal gain of about two. That'll set up third and four. Kennesaw State, Grizz, does not mess around at the line of scrimmage.
16: Not at all. They get the ball snapped fast within the next 10 seconds of the 40-second play clock. So you know they're going to get lined up fast. They have a lot of guys in the backfield that they can get the ball to as well.
3: We'll see an H-back set up on the left side. Three receivers, twin split left. Ball in the right hash on third and four. Collins looks right, throws right. It's caught, but the tackle made behind the line of scrimmage. They stayed right there to make the stop, and it was A.G. McGee coming in to make the play.
16: These guys do a really good job of staying in the flat, staying at home. One thing this Kennesaw State teams like to do is get their ball to the running backs in the flats. They have catches on the year as well. And good job staying at home, protecting the flats and making an open field tackle.
3: Yeah, great job by the first team all-league safety. It's a three and out forced by the A-State defense. Here's a high spiraling punt. Fair catch called for and made by Jalen Benelli right around the 26-yard line of the Red Wolves. They're going to mark it at the 27. Third down stop brought to you by Signature Bank of Arkansas, community banking at its best, and really couldn't ask for a better start from the defense.
16: Yeah, you just see how fast Kennesaw wants to play. They were able to get two, you know, decent gains on first and second down, trying to get it out to the flats, to the running back. But the defense ready to play, and that's one thing that I think, you know, Butch really harped on was how fast they had to get lined up.
3: It'll be the true freshman Solomon Baggett starting at running back. Kenyon Clay was a game-time decision, but not starting tonight. Throw it out left side. This is caught up to about the 34-yard line is Hunter Summers. It's a gain of seven. Second and three coming up. Tavion Lawson, the corner, in on the stop. And we talked about it earlier. Hunter Summers had a career high last year at Kennesaw State. Eight catches and 114 yards.
16: Yeah, and this dude can play. He is definitely a true number one receiver. And it's good to have two guys like that, him and Johnson Cobb.
3: Cobb and Summers stacked to the right. Now Cobb will motion. Sets up on the right side in the slot. Owen steps up. Avoids the rush, now rolls right, dumps it off right side to Solomon Baggett, able to get around the edge, and he picks up the first down. Didn't look like there was much of a chance of reaching the chains there, but he did, able to get up to the 38 before he stepped out of bounds.
16: Yeah, that was a really good job. You see them bring Chauncey Cobb in a orbit-type motion where he's getting back to the number two receiver. He streaks down the middle of the field, but obviously Trey's kind of flushed out to the pocket, finds Solomon in the flats and gets a first down to keep this chain going.
3: Ezra Burgess set up as a tight end on the left. Tyler Little is now set up as the tight end. Burgess, an H-back, on the left. And before the play gets going,
11: number 10, 5-yard penalty.
3: False start called on the receiver, Jalen Benelli. So it'll be first and 15 for the Red Wolves. 12-19 remains opening quarter. No score, A-State and Kennesaw State. Great measuring stick game for both of these teams before conference play begins next week. A-State trying to knock off the defending Conference USA champions, a Kennesaw State team that defeated the Red Wolves at Kennesaw last year, went on to win 10 games. Now throw it left side. It's caught by Tyler Little, the tight end, able to pick up a couple beyond the original line of scrimmage. It's a gain of seven up to the 40-yard line. So second and eight coming up. E.B. Bailey in on the stop for the Owls.
16: And you just see a empty look there, empty check, and everybody's running to the sticks or a hitch route, if you will, about 5 yards, and does a good job of getting some of that negative play back.
3: Benelli and Cobb split out to the left. Hunter Summers on the right. Cobb will motion left to right. Sets up in the right slot. Now Baggett will stand to the left of the quarterback Owens, who claps his hands for it, fakes the handoff, throw it over the middle. Caught inside Kennesaw State territory. It's a first down for Jalen Benelli. Down to the 45 of the Owls. It's a gain of 15. On the first down pass play, Trey Owens finding Jalen Benelli.
16: Yeah, just a really good job. You see bringing a lot of different guys in motion, starting the pistol look, bringing him back to an even look, and just finding Benelli for a first down.
3: It was Perry Fisher, the safety, that made the stop. He's a UAB transfer. 10:40 with the clock moving, opening quarter. A-State, good-looking opening drive so far. Azel Jolly checks in. He sets up as a receiver on the left. They throw it to Jolly. He makes the catch inside the 40, lunges forward, gets down to about the 37-yard line. So it's a gain of eight on the first down pass play. Second and short coming up.
16: And when you see them line up in that formation and if the running back's going out, you want to see if his man is zone. If it's a corner, you think of his zone. If a more of a linebacker type player go with him, you think his man. So that's a good job of Jolly running a hitch route and getting a decent gain on first down.
14: 10:05 with the clock moving. Opening quarter here in Jonesboro. Azelle Jolly is set up as the running back out of a pistol look directly behind the quarterback, Trey Owens. Jabari Bush and H-Book back on the right. Jolly picks up the block. Owens steps up, throws right side, incomplete. Jabari Bush was open right around the 20-yard line, but Owens just a little too tall on the throw. It'll be 3rd and 2 coming up.
16: Yeah, just trying. Trey Owens had to step up there. He seen pressure. That's a really good job by Ezell Jolly picking up the pressure, giving him a chance to get out. But maybe use his feet on that play to get a first down. But all in all, it's still a 3rd and short situation.
14: 3rd and 2. We'll see Tyler Little line up as a tight end on the left. Trip receiver split out to the right. Jolly in the right slot goes in motion. Sets up behind Owens. They give it to Jolly, and he will not pick up the first down. In fact, he lost a couple of yards back to the 39-yard line. It was Baron Hobson, the Mike linebacker, that came in to make the play. And it's now 4th, and we'll call it 3. They're going to mark the ball at the 38, so a loss of 1. 4th and 3 for the Red Wolves, and the offense will stay on the field here with the clock moving. 9:25 remaining opening quarter.
16: Yeah, just trying to run that inside zone back to the left side of the offensive line, but the Owls are ready for that.
14: Nana Burris has come into the ball game. He's one of 2 receivers on the right. Jolly in the backfield with quarterback Trey Owens. Owens throws it out left side, caught, first down. Inside the 35, down to the 33-yard line is Hunter Summers. So a good throw and catch there on 4th and 3. Owens able to pick up 5 with the throw to Hunter.
16: Yeah, and they've been aggressive here and with this first drive. And obviously you got a guy like Hunter Summers. He's a great possession receiver. He runs a really good route there, Zorro route, if you will, to get a first down to keep this team on schedule.
14: Josh Burrell has checked in as one of 3 receivers on the right. Trey Owens on first down, avoids the rush, steps up, gets inside the 30, drops his shoulder, gets forward all the way down to the 25. Good tough run by the quarterback, Trey Owens. Picks up 7, 2nd and 3 coming up.
16: Yeah, we see how aggressive he can be there. He had nothing down the field, so he just does a good job of dropping his pads and getting a really good gain there. And, you know, as a quarterback, obviously you don't always want to see that, but that's a respectable play from your team to get that on first down.
14: Good-looking drive going here for Butch Jones' team. Solomon Baggett back in there at running back. And Owens lost the football. He was cocking his arm back to throw, and it just fell out of his hand. He had to fall on top of it back at the 31-yard line. So it's a loss of 6. And it'll turn into 3rd and 9 for the Red Wolves.
16: It looked like he just wanted to get a screen out to the number one receiver. That ball just comes flying. But he does a good job of possessing the ball, getting back on it, and he lived to play another down.
14: Hunter Summers will split out to the left. Cobb, Benelli, and Bush are the 3 receivers on the right. On 3rd down and 9, Baggett in the backfield with Trey Owens. Owens under pressure, throws it out right side. It's caught right around the 27-yard line by Jalen Benelli. He's going to be marked down at the 26. It's a gain of 5. Sets up 4th and 4. And we'll see the field goal unit come out. That was Luke Evans, the corner, with a good stop. Sloan Van Andel comes out to attempt what will be about a 44-yard try. Riley Smith to snap. Daniel Vukovic to hold. This from the right hash from 44 yards out, 6:40 with the clock moving here in the first quarter. A-State trying to score first. Snap back, hold down. The Van Andel kick is long enough, and it's no good. It hit the left upright and bounced left. So Van Andel with his first miss of the season. He had hit his first 2 tries. The Van Andel no good from 44 yards away, and Kennesaw State will have the football when we come back with 6:31 remaining. Opening quarter from Jonesboro, our score, A-State nothing, Kennesaw State nothing. 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
14: 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No score, A-State and Kennesaw State. The A-State defense forced a three and out on Kennesaw State's opening possession. And then the Red Wolves ended up going 12 plays, took over 7 minutes off the clock, but ended up missing a 44-yard field goal by Clune Van Andel. Meanwhile, Cade Carlton's on that A-State sideline, hanging out with a lot of those 86 team members tonight.
13: That's right. They had a big tailgate before the game. We're returning to campus tonight, so cool to see them back here at A-State.
14: So Kennesaw State with the football here as the quarterback, Ricky Collins, will keep it out across the 30 up to the 31. The line of scrimmage was the 26 after the missed field goal by Van Andel. So a gain of 5 by Collins. Second and 5 coming up. It was the linebacker Joe Drew in on the stop.
16: They see this 5-man box from Arkansas State, so that would draw them to running a draw play there for Kennesaw State.
14: The West Georgia transfer at running back, Latrell Morrell, and they're next to Collins, throw it out right side. It's caught, but Trey Stevens right there to make the stop. Five Hamilton and Makai Shaheed also in on the stop of Braden Monroe, the senior wideout, making his 8th catch of the year. That was a gain of about 2, so 3rd and 3 coming up. 3rd and 3 for Kennesaw State at their own 33. Ball in the right hash. The A-State defense looking to force a second straight. 3 and out. Morrell in the backfield, standing to the left of Ricky Collins. Trip receivers split out to the left. Low snap. Collins handles it. Throws it out left side. It's caught. But the tackle is made immediately by Makai Shaheed.
16: Yeah, that's just a great job of understanding that. They just ran the same play.
25: Is making jersey changes for the scrimmage kick formation.
16: They ran the same play just on the opposite hash, and that's a long throw if you are a receiver. So you're kind of waiting on that ball to come to you, get it in your hands. But that's a really good job of fighting off blocks, knowing that those guys are coming with the tackle. That's a great job.
14: Well, it was a loss of 4 on the play, and Dontre Henderson was the man that was there first. Shaheed came in to finish him off. There is a flag down as the punt is away. Takes a bounce inside the 35. Took a left turn out of bounds. We'll see where they mark it. They say it's out of bounds at the 35. Got to figure out what the flag's all about. In the meantime, with 4:38 remaining in this opening quarter. So back-to-back 3 and outs forced by the A-State defense. 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Community banking at its best.
25: More than 4 players in the backfield. The 5-yard penalty will be enforced from the end of the kick. It's first down.
3: All right, so you hear the referee. Referee tonight is Rory Bernard. And A-State, because of five additional yards, will begin at their own 40 when we come back with 4:38 remaining. Opening quarter from Jonesboro. Our score, A-State nothing, Kennesaw State nothing. Red Wolves football will continue in a moment.
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0: A lot of pressure coming from that defensive line early on.
1: CA State began their second drive of the night at their own 40-yard line. Ball to right hash. It'll be Hunter Summers and Chauncey Cobb split out to the left. Ezra Burgess is the H-back on the right side. Tyler Little, the tight end, set up on the right. Trey Owens throws it out left side. It's caught by Chauncey Cobb, but he's hit 4 yards behind the line of scrimmage at the 36. So it's a loss of four, second and 14 coming up. Luke Evans, the corner, right there to line him up.
2: And you still want to find ways to get Chauncey Cobb the ball. He's so electric with the football, and they're going to put him in a lot of different positions, a lot of different formations, even in the backfield, to find ways to get it to him.
1: Cobb and Summers split out to the left. It's Josh Burrell and Nana Burris on the right side. James Lee is the running back here. He stands to the right of the quarterback, Trey Owens. Owens has some time, throws it over the middle. It's tipped and broken up. Trying to hit Josh Burrell right around the 48-yard line of Kennesaw State, but he had a couple of white jerseys around him. Trey maybe trying to force something in there to the big tight end. It'll be third and 14 coming up.
2: Yeah, with a 3-2 box there, you just drop a coverage, obviously, right down where you probably want to throw the football. Josh Burrell running a dig route there, but really tight coverage, and kind of happy that ball falls incomplete.
1: They stayed on third and 14. They'll hand it off to James Lee across the 40. Lee up to about the 44-yard line, so it's a gain of 8. Still 6 yards shy of the first down, and A-State goes 3 and out. They'll have to punt as the clock rolls. 3:35 remaining in the opening quarter. Alexander Ford in on the stop.
2: And when you have those negative plays, obviously, on first down, that puts you behind the chains, maybe get you into calls that you may not want to call, you know, with that situation going. But all in all, you get the chance to punt this ball away and pin them deep in their territory.
1: See what Daniel Vukovic can do. He fumbles the snap, still picks it up, and somehow gets it away. It's a low spiraling punt. Takes a bounce inside the 20, inside the 15, and finally will be down right around the 11. So Daniel Vukovic avoids disaster on a low snap that he did not field cleanly initially. It hit the turf. He picked it up. Still got the punt away, and Kennesaw State has to begin at their own 11 when we come back with 3:03 remaining. Opening quarter from Jonesboro. Our score, A-State nothing, Kennesaw State nothing. 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

0: 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No score, A-State and Kennesaw State. And boy, Cade on that other sideline, a very familiar face to Jonesboro. Jerry Mack Jr., he played here from 01 to 03. His father played here from 1979 to 1981, and it's clear that Jerry Mack Jr. still has very fond memories of his time here in Jonesboro.
1: Yeah, in his Monday presser this week, he mentioned two of his three kids. Two of his three kids were born here in Jonesboro, and he also met his wife here. The last time he was here, by the way, he was on the Memphis staff, and they lost 47-3 in 2011.
0: Tough day for the Tigers that day, I'm sure. He doesn't remember that day quite as fondly as Kennesaw State begins at their own 11. Getting forward for a gain of about six up to the 17-yard line. It'll be second and four coming up. That was Boogie Woods, the running back on the carry. Woods will stand to the left of the quarterback, Ricky Collins. H-back on that left side, handed off to Woods. He's hit by A.G. McGee right around the 22, so Woods does pick up the first down. That's the first down for Kennesaw State in their first three drives. They've gone three and out in their first two possessions. So Kennesaw State able to move the chains. They have a fresh set of downs at their own 22. Collins under pressure, throws it complete over the middle, and getting forward up to about the 31-yard line is the tight end, Reed Jaslowski. Coming in to make the stop was the safety, Makai Shai. Second and short for Kennesaw State here. Second and one from their own 31-yard line. Give it to Woods up the middle. He's able to move the chains. Gets forward up to the 35-yard line. You hear the whistles for an injured player with 1:45 remaining in this opening quarter. Sultan Badmus was in on the stop. We'll see who it was that got shaken up on the play. Looks like Trey Stevens is the one shaken up. And anybody who's paid attention to the A-State defense the first 3 weeks knows the kind of impact that Trey Stevens has been able to make in a very short period of time. Washington, D.C. native, 6'1", 216, transferred in. And, man, he's made an immediate impact. Saw what he did 2 weeks ago in his first home game against West Georgia. He was named Sunbelt Conference Defensive Player of the Week. He had six tackles, had a forced fumble that led to a scoop and score, and also had a very acrobatic interception in that game. But right now, certainly hope he's okay. The A-State defense definitely needs him. They're already extremely thin at linebacker.
2: Yeah, he's just a relentless player. You just see him from sideline to sideline make plays and be excited for the teammates when they make plays as well. It's kind of hard to see him down. Hopefully he's fine. And just going back to this Kennesaw State team, you see how fast they play, how fast they want to get lined up. Boogie Woods is a big guy that is a big part of their offense and what they want to do. A Mississippi Gulf Coast guy as well. And, you know, a known JUCO that produces a lot of football players. Actually had a chance to play with a few of them myself. So got to find a way to get them behind the chains and keep them on schedule.
0: What can you tell down on the field, Kate?
1: Yeah, it looked to be a leg injury. He's being helped off the field and into the medical tent right now.
0: Try to get a report as soon as we can on Trey Stevens. In the meantime, need some other guys to step up at that linebacker position. The UCF transfer, Cam Moore, has come in at the linebacker spot. Kennesaw tries to run it straight up the middle, but nothing happened there. Sultan Badmus, the defensive end, in the lead, the charge. No gain on the run play. Second and 10 coming up.
2: Yeah, that's something that Coach Jones has talked about even throughout fall camp, and just how many guys need to step up, how many guys he wants to give the opportunity to step up. And now you see that with Cam Moore having a chance here.
0: Throw it out right side. This is caught right around the 40-yard line. Noah Flores along with Joe Drew in on the tackle. Gain of about six. We'll call it third and four coming up for Kennesaw State with the ball marked between the 40 and 41-yard lines. Third and a long four. 45 seconds with the clock moving. Opening quarter. No score. A-State and Kennesaw State here in Jonesboro. Ricky Collins has Boogie Woods standing to the right of him. They fake the handoff. Collins keeps it, trying to get out on the right edge, and Shahid is there to knock him out of bounds at the 42-yard line, 3 yards shy of the marker. Shahid with the third down stop, fourth down coming up.
2: And it looks like they're going to keep this offense out here on the field. Obviously, kind of in that no man's land here, gray area, if you will. Minus 40 to the plus 40 is where you kind of call that. But they feel good about the situation here and going to keep their offense on the field.
0: I don't know how gray. This is pretty dark gray right now. Three receivers, and time has expired here in the first quarter. So Jerry Mack will have time to really think about this decision. Does he want to go for it with no score here in the first half, fourth and three at his own 42? After one quarter from Jonesboro, our score, A-State nothing, Kennesaw State nothing. Red Wolves football will continue in a moment.
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0: 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After 15 minutes, still no score between the Red Wolves and Kennesaw State. A-State has outgained the Owls 56-38. Red Wolves with 49 yards through the air, 7 on the ground. Kennesaw with 10 passing yards, 28 yards on the ground. Each team with one penalty. A-State leading in first downs 3-2. Each team 0-for-3 on third down so far, although A-State is 1-for-1 on fourth down. Time of possession favoring the Red Wolves. They've had the football a little over 8.5 minutes thus far. Neither team has turned it over. Both teams with two tackles for a loss. Trey Owens, the A-State quarterback, 8 of 10 through the air for 49 yards. Ricky Collins, the Kennesaw State quarterback, 5 of 5 for just 10 yards. We'll see Kennesaw State. They were rethinking their decision on 4th and 3 from their own 42 during the change of quarters, and Jerry Mack decides, yeah, I want to punt this thing, so they will get it away. Jalen Benelli will let this sail over his head, takes a bounce at the 5 and rolls into the end zone, through the end zone, so A-State will begin at their own 20-yard line, 7 seconds into the second quarter.
2: And one thing that I think me and Trey were sitting here talking about was just a much faster start than the year before. And talk about Ricky Collins and how explosive he can be and dynamic as a dual threat quarterback. There's been great containment on him as well throughout this football game in this first quarter. And I mean, that's just giving yourself a chance. And obviously the one thing you want to clean up on offense, 0-for-3 on third down.
0: And Kenyon Clay, the starting running back for the Red Wolves this season, is was listed as a game-time decision. You heard that from Butch Jones, but although he's in uniform tonight, we have not seen him so far, so wouldn't expect him to come out at this point. Solomon Baggett, the true freshman, takes the handoff here, picks up a couple of yards up to the 22. It'll be second and 8 coming up. Jonathan Keyes in on the stop for the Owls.
2: Yeah, just running that stretch zone there, and nothing really on the outside, so he does a good job of just kind of trying to pierce the defense to get something on first down.
0: Josh Burrell will split out, become a receiver on the right next to Jalen Benelli. Hunter Summers on the left side. Cobb lined up in the backfield. He goes in motion, handed off to Baggett, running left. Out across the 30, up to the 31-yard line. That's enough for an A-State first down. So Solomon Baggett able to move the chains for the Red Wolves. Travion Lawson, the corner, in on the stop.
2: Yeah, Chauncey Cobb creating that three-man surface by going in motion to the field. Good job of running back. Offensive line doing a really good job of creating a hole, and just see him get downhill for a first down.
0: 13:45 with the clock moving. Second quarter, no score. A-State and Kennesaw State. Here in Jonesboro, Benelli split right. Summers to the left. Owens throws it out left side. Summers makes the catch right around the 36. He's wrapped up immediately. There are a couple of flags in the backfield. Grizz, what did you see?
2: Roughing the passer.
7: 96. 15-yard penalty. Automatic first down.
0: That was the big defensive tackle, Jaden Grimes, that roughed Trey Owens on the play. So the 15 yards tacked on will put the Red Wolves inside Kennesaw State territory at the Owls 49.
2: And you can see Trey get up and be excited because he knew what had happened as well. And see that ball kind of thrown behind, but also a great catch and just using your body, torquing your body to get a first down as well.
0: Cobb and Summers split right, Benelli to the left. Owens rolls out, throws complete to Jalen Benelli inside the 45. Progress gets him about the 44-yard line. So a gain of 5 on the first down pass play. Owens to Benelli. Cody Jones, the nickel, in on the stop. He's a transfer from Michigan.
2: Just running that split zone, Y arrow type look, if you will, with their receiver. And that gets them to slow down. Obviously, you've seen a couple pressures from Kennesaw State as well, but that gets them to kind of stay soft as they are, especially at the corner position, keeping this too high safety look.
0: Cobb will motion from the left. Now goes behind the quarterback, Owens. They give it to Baggett. Baggett running right, fighting for the first down marker. Looks like he's about a half a yard shy of it. Between the 39 and 40 yard lines. AJ Miller in on the stop for Kennesaw State. It'll be third and a little less than a yard here for the Red Wolves. Just inside the Kennesaw State 40 yard line. 12-10 with the clock moving, opening quarter. No score, Red Wolves and Kennesaw State. Timothy Carter, Maytag, has come in as the A-State running back directly behind Owens. Give it to Carter. He's got the first down and a little bit more down to the 38. A power set there, Grizz, and Timothy Carter able to pick up a couple of yards.
2: Yeah, you see them stay out. They were all balanced there and bring the trips back to the field side of the formation. And you got two tight ends on the field and Maytag in there in the backfield. You're trying to get downhill. It's a good job of getting the first down on third and short.
0: 11:35 with the clock moving. Second quarter, no score. A-State and Kennesaw State here in Jonesboro. You see Hunter Summers and Chauncey Cobb split out to the right. Tyler Littles and H-back on the left. Owens trying to avoid the rush, but he cannot escape the pressure. He's sacked back at the 45-yard line, so a loss of 7. On first down. Second and long coming up. And A.J. Miller in on the play for Kennesaw.
2: Haven't seen much pressure there within this early start of this football game from the Kennesaw State defense. The offensive line has been doing well, but see a lot of pressure there from the field side of this defense and get to Trey Owens before he get rid of the ball.
0: We've got a Waha, senior defensive end, credited with the sack. Handed off here to the motion man, trying to get out on the left side is Cobb. He did a good job not being tackled for a loss there, but He can't do any better than the line of scrimmage. No gain. It'll be third and 17 coming up for the Red Wolves with 10:25 and the clock moving. Here in the second quarter, it's the Mike linebacker, Baron Hobson, in on the stop.
2: And just bringing him off the edge. And when you have a stretch type play like that, just trying to get the ball out on the edge, any type of penetration will kill that play or make you turn it up a lot faster than you wanted to. And that's just exactly what happened there. And obviously, when you get a situation where it's second and long, third and long, guys are going to be pinning their ears back knowing that you're trying to get the ball out on the edge or throwing the football.
0: And before third and 17,
7: Arkansas State, there first.
0: Timeout called by the Red Wolves. And we'll step aside as well with 9:56 remaining second quarter from Centennial Bank Stadium in Jonesboro. Our score, A-State nothing, Kennesaw State nothing. 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
0: 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Cade, what did you find out?
11: He is questionable to return to the game tonight with a lower body injury.
0: A big blow for A-State if he's unable to return. Throw it out right side, caught by Cobb on the screen. Able to get forward down to the 41-yard line. That was on third and 17. Cobb picks up four. So it'll be fourth down and call it 13 from the Kennesaw State 41. And the Red Wolves out of field goal range. Taiwan Christopher, the linebacker, in on the stop. Butch Jones wants Daniel Vukovic to try to pin the Owls deep here. This is a field position game right now. 9:20 remains in the second quarter. Vukovic standing back at his own 45. Gets the punt away. Takes, well, we'll see a fair catch made right around the 9-yard line. They're going to mark it at the 10, so a 31-yard punt by Vukovic. Kennesaw State will begin at the 10 with 9:08 remaining in this second quarter. It was Braden Monroe back on punt return that made the fair catch for the Owls. So Grizz, we'll see if the A-State defense can answer the bell again. They've been really good to this point.
2: Yeah, they've been doing great, playing well, flying to the ball, just competing. And that's something that we've seen throughout the course of this season as well, just how well they compete and see kind of taking the page out of Memphis' book, how wide these splits are for Kennesaw State.
0: Tony Carter and T.J. Grant are the tight ends here. or excuse me, the defensive ends for the Red Wolves. Throw it out right side. This is caught out across the 20, 25, up to about the 26. That's the receiver, Davis Bryson. Just his second catch of the season. But it picks up 16 yards. Makai Shaheed in on the stop. Kennesaw to the line quickly. Handed off here. Morrell trying to get out on that left edge, and he's got all day to run. He's across midfield, 40-30, and finally tackled right around the 26-yard line. It was Kyle Williams, the corner, that saved a potential touchdown. There is a flag right around midfield. So they're going to pick it up around the 50 and put it all the way back at the 37-yard line of Kennesaw. So this is coming back. A hold on that left edge, and that was the reason that Morrell had so much space.
2: Yeah, and one thing about this, those stretch plays or getting it out on the edge, when the defender starts to fight outside the framework, you have to let him go. And you see the tug of the jersey or the shoulder, the outside shoulder kind of cave in, normally an indication of holding or some form of where you get out of position for the defense. So that play will definitely come back.
0: Well, Kennesaw is all the way back at their own 27-yard line from the left hash. Ricky Collins chased out of the pocket. Now he rolls out on the right side across the 30, 35. He's got the first down as Shaheed runs him out of bounds right around the 37. So a gain of 10 on the keeper by the quarterback, Ricky Collins. 8-10 remains second quarter. Clock moving, no score. A-State and Kennesaw State in the non-conference finale here in Jonesboro. First down handed off to Morrell, trying to get up the gut. It's up maybe about three up to the 40-yard line. Brandon Barnes, safety in on the stop. It'll be second and 7 coming up. 7:40 with the clock moving. Opening half. McCollins off play action, throws it out left side, and it's in and out of the hands of the corner, Dontre Henderson. Boy, he had a chance for a pick there, and thrown a little bit behind the receiver, Grizz, and Henderson, I don't think, was expecting the football.
2: Yeah, and you run a curl route, you're the number one receiver, does a good job of coming back to the quarterback. The quarterback throws the ball outside, it's tipped, and I think Henderson was more so worried about his feet being in bounds versus catching the ball first. So, all in all, it's a third and long situation.
0: Evan Ingram is the running back here for Tristan Morgan, the running back from Kennesaw State that had just come in. He did have a flag before the snap. Stops play with 7:31 remaining in the second quarter. No score still. A-State and Kennesaw State.
7: Offside. Defense. Number 54. 5-yard penalty. It's third down.
0: Well, third and 7 will turn into third and 2 due to the offsides committed by Ryan Reese. He's been so good at defensive tackle that Ryan moving a little bit early, and now it'll be third and 2 for Kennesaw at their own 45. Ball to right hash. The Owls motion two wideouts into the backfield here. Trying to run it straight up the gut. And they're not going to get anywhere. Nothing but black jerseys. There to meet Latrell Morrell. It's a third down stop for the A-State defense.
7: Kennesaw State, they're first.
0: Set up fourth and 2. It was A.G. McGee leading the way for that Red Wolves defense. So another third down stop, and Grizz, that's huge, especially after the offsides. Moving it from third and 7 to third and 2, they tried the direct snap to the running back, and the Red Wolves were ready for it.
2: I think that's a huge stop right there, and, you know, that's as a coach, you know, that's the thing that really drives you the most is penalties, especially pre-snap penalties and things that you can control as a player. Just watch the ball, you're right there in front of it. But all in all, they tried to do a ghost formation, if you will, where the running back now becomes the quarterback. But that's a really good job of understanding, like, hey, we got – we got to play field position here. They started this drive at their own 10-yard line. It's a good job of Arkansas State bowing up here and giving his ball back, or trying to get his ball back to your offense in really good field position.
0: Third down stop brought to you by Signature Bank of Arkansas, community banking at its best. Kennesaw lined up to go for it on fourth and two. Collins fakes the handoff, keeps it, and he's tackled short. He's tackled by Tony Carter, the defensive end. It's a fourth down stop for the A-State defense, and the Red Wolves will get it back on downs at the Kennesaw State 44-yard line.
2: Yeah, that's a really good job of understanding situational football, knowing how big that is. Obviously, no scores in this game, not many third down conversions in this football game as well. It's a really good job by Tony Carter.
0: It was actually Skyler Williams who had come in for that snap at quarterback in place of Ricky Collins. So Williams, the backup, was trying to keep it, and again, Tony Carter right there ready for it. We'll step aside with 7:15 remaining. Opening half from Jonesboro, our score, A-State nothing, Kennesaw State nothing. This is Arkansas State football on the EAB Red Wolf Sports Network from Learfield, presented by Arkansas Blue Cross and Blue Shield.
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6: A-State, Kennesaw State. It's the non-conference finale. Now let's head back to Centennial Bank Stadium and rejoin Matt Stoltz, Darian Griswold, and Cade Carlton.
0: Well, Centennial Bank's proud to support Red Wolves football. Centennial Bank building legacies, one Red Wolf at a time. And Cade, I imagine that was a fired up sideline after the fourth down stop by Tony Carter and Cam Moore.
11: It was. There is no one more excited for a stop on this A-State team than Tony Carter, and they erupted onto the field after that.
0: Handed off on first down, breaking out of the tackle as Azel Jolly able to get forward inside the 35 down to the 34. It's a gain of 10 for Azel Jolly on the first down run play. We take inside 7 minutes remaining in this opening half. Still no score, Red Wolves and Kennesaw State. Is Alfred Thomas in on the stop from his linebacker position. And Grizz, big opportunity here after the fourth down stop.
2: And points haven't been, you know, something that we've seen in this first half. So it seems like this is a big point in the football game where you got to get something. You got to get something going. That's a really good run on first down.
0: Double wing look here. Handed off to Jolly again. Trying to get out on that left side, but he's pushed back a bit. Maybe a loss of a yard. The second and 11 coming up for the Red Wolves. It's A.J. Miller on that defensive front from his defensive tackle position in on the stop.
2: Yeah, he's a big voice for Kennesaw State up front. They do a good job of two-gapping and driving and trying to push that big offensive line back. But Arkansas State got to find a way to get this run game going and get back downhill.
0: 6 minutes with the clock moving here in this opening half. Throwed out left side. This is caught. Hunter Summers able to lunge forward enough for the first down. After making the catch around the 26, able to dive forward past the first down marker, down to the 24. So move the chains for the Red Wolves, Owens to Hunter Summers.
2: And just something off coverage. Hunter Summers does a good job. Good job of getting his feet in the ground, getting back to the quarterback, running that ditch route, and now getting a first down and almost inside red zone territory.
0: And Holmes in on the stop. We'll see three receivers here. Cobb in the left slot, goes in motion left to right. First down for the Red Wolves from the Kennesaw State 24. Owens throws it out left side. This is caught. Summers again. Inside the 15, down to the 14-yard line. 10 more yards. Owens to Summers. They stay in the red zone for the first time.
2: I think they're so worried about the deep ball because Hunter Summers did a really good job last year of beating them on that. I think they're just trying to play that soft and off coverage. But now you're in a position where you're in a score zone. You got to, points got to come here for Arkansas State.
0: See Owens line up in the pistol. Solomon Baggett, the running back. Owens with plenty of time. Throw it left side. Summers leaps, and he makes the catch. Touchdown, Arkansas State. What a throwing catch. Summers going up high. Got the foot down, and A-State is on the board first with 4:42 remaining in the second quarter.
2: I know it's the fall, but that's a summer drive right there. I mean, getting the ball, obviously playing that soft coverage there, really attacking him, going up in that back pylon for a jump ball, getting a foot down for a touchdown.
0: Now, Corey Rucker is here tonight, and Cade's going to be talking to him at halftime. And I guarantee he's smiling as big as anybody in the building right now after watching that catch by Hunter Summers. They are taking a look at it, reviewing the call, but it looked like Hunter had possession of the football and he got that foot down.
2: Yeah, I don't think that was much of a question there. I see plenty of white between the red there on his feet. Almost had a chance to get 2 feet down.
0: Cade, what'd you see?
11: That's a catch, and after he caught it, Robert Spear and I both looked at each other and said, wow, because that was an unbelievable catch in the back corner of the end zone.
0: Hunter Summers is just fantastic in those situations, and he made a similar catch last season at Kennesaw State, which also came in the second quarter. Happened to be with just a couple seconds left in the second quarter of that game at Kennesaw. See the extra point by Clune Van Andel. It's up and through, and with 4:42 remaining. Opening half from Jonesboro. Our score is now A-State 7, Kennesaw State nothing. We're going to keep it here during the changeover. And stations, before we do anything else, let's pause 10 seconds right here for station identification on all of our stations, including Cool 104.7 FM and Hardy. 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
17: 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Yeah.
0: 4:42 remains. Second quarter from Jonesboro. A-State now leading Kennesaw State 7-0. 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What a catch by Summers. His first touchdown catch of the season, seventh of his career. Extra point good by Clune Van Andel. Makes it 7-0 Red Wolves with 4:42 remaining in this first half. And again, just incredible sometimes to watch Hunter Summers and the kind of things he's able to do, going up and making some of those catches you don't think too many people can make.
2: Yeah, I mean, some of these catches he makes acrobatic, the ball's behind, the ball's over his head, and you just think that, oh, man, that ball's stepping out of bounds. He just goes up and gets it. He's not a massive guy or tall guy, but he does a good job of just torquing his body, making sure his feet are in bounds, and doing a good job of just being a really good possession receiver for Arkansas State.
0: Cade, that sideline looks like it's ready to keep this going right now. A lot of energy of those guys wearing the scarlet and black.
11: There is no doubt. There is a contagious energy on the sideline. One thing I will say is that you and I talked Gary and Griswold out of naming Hunter Summers.